0: help me, strengthen me. Now, obviously, when you add studying the Word to that and you learn principles of prayer and confessing the Word, yes, there's a lot of spiritual disciplines that we can practice in that time. But I think that too often people worry about what they're supposed to do, and they have this set formula and they try to follow it every day, and it won't be long and you're going to get really bored with it. But if you follow the Holy Spirit, there will be creativity and variety, and you're going to enjoy the time, and you're not even really going to know what happened. You just know that you were and God was, and there was a connection that you don't understand, and now all of a sudden you've got a brighter outlook on today than you had when you went to spend that time. Let's all be people who really want to bear good fruit. Let's don't be the kind of person that just our whole walk with God is just to get Him to give us what we want. Let's be more concerned about what we can give to God, how we can represent Him, how we can be an ambassador for Christ.
1: And early in the morning, while it was still dark, he arose and he went and departed to a lonely place, and he was praying there. Jesus, he demonstrates for us that to be stirrers of revival, that even when the whole city is at our door, when there's a need at church, there's a need at work, there's a need with this group of friends, there's a need even over here, everywhere, people are pulling at us and tugging at us, and our schedules are busy and full and replete with things to do. Put first things first so that we build margin into our lives, so that early in the morning, if that's the best time for you, what that symbolizes is priority. Wherever you need to put it in your life so that you have prioritized intimate time with the Father. Jesus knew, even if everybody is knocking at my door, I'm not going to let everybody else's expectations of me determine what I do with my time. I'm going to have some supernatural priorities. I'm going to put first things first and keep the things that are most important to my Father. I'm going to make sure those things are also most important to me. And when we live with the favor of God in our lives, not resting in our laurels, but resting in His favor that is upon us. And when we have supernatural priorities, when our friends see that when they're busy doing everything for everybody, but we say, you know what, give me a moment so that I can meet with my Father to get some clear direction for me and my children and my spouse and my family and my career. When they see us prioritizing our relationship with God, when we lift Him up in these ways, people will be drawn. Revival will be stirred. A match will be lit. Fire will spread. Folks will want to know, who is this God?
0: I believe that if we totally give ourselves to God, He will give us what we want. It may not be what we thought we wanted, but it will sure make us happy. It will be the thing that nobody else can give us, and we will be so fulfilled. Now, if things seem to be going a different direction than what you want them to go, just say, God, I trust You. Your will be done and not mine. Don't ever be afraid to let God do what He wants to do in your life. That's why I stay on this thing all the time about spending time with God, spending time with God, spending time with God, and realizing that our walk with God is not just a Sunday morning event.
1: And the enemy wants nothing more than to keep the people of God from actually experiencing God outside of church. If he can keep our experiences with God limited to the time we're just corporately gathered together, he's got us right where he wants us. What he does not want, what is dangerous to the kingdom of God, is someone who leaves the room like this and actually encounters God in the regular rhythms of their everyday living. If the only time you are soaking in the presence of God is once a week at your home church, I'm so glad you go, but that ain't good enough. If the only time you're in the presence of God is once a week at Bible study, I'm so glad y'all are in Bible study, but that ain't good enough. You've got to have a daily, ongoing encounter and meeting with the presence of God so that His presence becomes your daily portion. And your public life will only ever be as powerful and as successful as your private prayer life. Do you know what's going to compel people to come to this God that we serve? It's when you go back home or back to your job or back to that organization where you

0: know the task to which you have been assigned. You're the underdog. You're not as smart as they are. You don't have as much skill as they do. You don't have as much talent as she does. And yet somehow, by the power of Almighty God that marks your life, you do not shrink back in fear and insecurity, passing off the task to somebody else. But you believe that if God has called you to it, He's going to equip you for it. And you step into the gap and you fill the space in the power of Almighty God. When the world sees us operating, y'all, with supernatural ability, the world will take note that there's got to be a God that we serve that is giving us this kind of confidence. Not confidence in our own flesh, but confidence in the power of God to operate in our weakness. One of the main ways we're going to see the power of God in our own experience, I'm talking about where this God that was powerful enough to divide the Red Sea in the Old Testament, powerful enough to raise Lazarus from the dead in the New Testament. One of the ways we're going to see this God of the Bible leap up off the page and actually experience Him in a tangible, real, practical way in our lives. Do you know when that happens? It happens when you're in a position that you're in over your head. It is beyond you. You know you're not capable. You don't have enough time. You don't have enough money. You don't have enough patience. You don't have enough ideas. You don't have enough creativity. You're not gifted enough, talented enough, and yet you excel by the power of God. It's when He takes you into a position where you know you can't do it in your natural resources, and He gives you His resources to complete the task. Here's the trouble with us. When we're compelled to do something for which we know we are outmatched, we let fear talk us out of doing it. Which means we let fear talk us out of an opportunity to experience God. I want to compel you and encourage you that if you've been shrinking back in insecurity from a task to which you know you have been called, but you've been passing it off to somebody else who you think is more suited for the task, I want to ask you to consider the fact that that exact opportunity is the way He plans to demonstrate His power through you. It's the way He intends for everybody else in your office to want to know about this God that you serve. It's the way He intends for the people that are on your university campus or are in that organization or that ministry in which you're involved. This is the way where He will draw attention to Himself. He will glorify Himself when we step into the places for which we are not capable in our own natural talent and ability. I have a friend who puts it this way. We pray for miracles, but then in the next breath we pray and say, Lord, please keep me out of any situation in which a miracle would actually be required. Everybody wants to see the Red Sea divided, but nobody actually wants to be the one that's face to face with a Red Sea. Everybody wants to see the walls of Jericho come tumbling down, but nobody wants to be the one who actually has to walk around those walls in obedience to God's word. We want to see miracles, but nobody wants to be in a place where we have to see miracles. When you've been compelled to do something for which you know you are outmatched, but you know God's Spirit is compelling you to do it anyway, this is your opportunity to see the power of God on display. If He's called you to the Red Sea, that means He intends to divide it. If you'll just show up, hold out your rod, and expect that great supernatural things are on the way.
1: The sun doesn't shine every day. The storms will come. There are times when the nights will be long and dark and you will be alone. There will be times when the darkness seems to consume everything. But don't let it consume you.
2: Sometimes you're barely making any progress. Sometimes you're barely making any progress at all. And that tough situation is making you want to stop. And what you eventually learn is, you can't stop. When you're going through tough situations, you got to take that next step. You got to keep moving forward. And I know we're going through a pretty tough situation right now. in a lot of different ways. Take that next step. Keep moving forward.
1: And the only way to overcome the challenges that you face is to start walking. Every day, get up, take that step, and start walking. Even in the darkest times, even in the strongest storms, even when the sun is blotted out and the world is falling apart, the darkness cannot extinguish your light. You, your will, your determination, no matter what is happening, no matter how hard the fight is, as long as you keep fighting, you win. Only surrender is defeat. Only quitting is the end. Because the darkness only wins if you let it. Do not let the darkness win. Fight. Fight on. To fight against the darkness is to win. So fight on.
0: Life is full of pain. It's everywhere. The pain of defeat, the pain of being disappointed, the pain of losing, the pain of failure, the pain of being criticized, the pain of not being liked, the pain. That's called life. But guess what? There's no gain without pain.
2: There's going to be things that go on that are out of your control. The worst thing you can do is let something that's out of your control control you. Get control of yourself, get control of your emotions. Don't get angry, don't get frustrated. Instead, stay calm and figure out how to move forward.
0: You are closer than what you think. You're close, and the devil done told you, just get a divorce. You close, hold on. You close, you about to drop out. You gone too far now. You ain't got but two credit, hold on. You three kids in, you can't quit now, hold on. But this is my sixth time taking it. You gonna pass on the seventh, hold on. But you better get something from all that hell you've been through. I'm talking to somebody. You ought to get excited. You are 100 yards away. You are 100 yards away. You can see it in the distance. You can see it in the distance. You close, boo, don't give up now. You close, my brother, hold on. I don't need you thinking about it no more. You're doing too much thinking. You're analyzing too much. You're talking yourself out of it. I don't know if this is going to work. I tried and it didn't work. I just need you to keep moving. I need you to make up in your mind that the only way you can lose is if you quit. I just need you to keep going.
3: Don't allow that inner doubt in you to tell you why you're not good enough. You ignore that inner voice and all of the external voices. Don't judge the possibilities for what you can do based upon the circumstances, because the circumstances won't determine who you are. Doesn't matter how many mistakes you've made. Doesn't matter how much money you've lost. In fact, I see it only as an investment of what you learn from life.
0: You don't stop when you're tired. You stop when you're done. You stop when you complete it, when you execute it. This is where you start separating the successful from the unsuccessful. Just because it says trial on the package, or tribulation on the package, or pain on the package, it don't mean it ain't a blessing inside, and most of you turn around when you see pain. But those of us who had a right perspective, we approach it when it say pain. When we see trial, tribulation, we don't give up or give in. We know the blessing is on the inside. We don't give up. We don't surrender. We don't quit. We see differently. Our perspective is different. And because our perspective is different, our outcomes are different. Our rewards are different.
4: 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From those two clips, can you, you know, like try to guess what our topic is for today? Can you? Our topic today is fight for it. Yes, that's what we're talking about today, because we have to fight for everything it is that we want to happen this year. No excuses, no ifs, no ands, no buts. It has to be going all the way through. We have to be pushing to the finish line. We have to make it happen this year. All right, my name is Kel, and this is your favorite Sunday morning show on this side of the radio, titled Kel on Sunday. I was going to say called Kel on Sunday. Anyways, this is Kel on Sunday, where we talk all things inspirational, where we talk all things positivity. It's just a place for good vibes. And so you want to stick around and definitely tell a

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6: All right, you're welcome back. My name is Kel, and this is Kel on Sunday. We've had an amazing worship time. We've enjoyed some good praise music. Now it's time for us to be inspired. So today's Be Inspired, I'm going to play only one clip for you. Yes, that's how powerful it is. And this clip is from Joyce Meyer. When you're done listening, come back and I will be giving you the quotes for today. Our topic for today is fight for it. All right, so don't you forget that. So yeah, let's be inspired.
7: All right, Proverbs 18:14. Great scripture. The strong spirit of a man will sustain him in bodily pain and trouble. But a weak and a broken spirit, who can raise it up or who can bear it? If we stay strong spiritually, then really no matter what comes against us, we will make it through. That doesn't mean it's going to be easy. That doesn't mean there's going to be no pain involved. But truly, truly, we can do all things through Christ, who is our strength. Yes, you can make it through whatever you're going through right now. And you know what? You can get so strong in spirit that you can be going through really, really difficult things. And while you are, you're still reaching out and helping other people, and they don't even know what you're going through. Did you hear me? We don't have to be the kind of people that every time we have a problem, we fall apart. We can be strong in the Lord and in the power of His might. But it's going to take some maintenance, some regular doing of what we should be doing, not just waiting until all of a sudden we feel like we're falling apart and quick trying to get to where we need to be. Ephesians chapter 6 is a chapter in the Bible about how to defeat the devil. And we all love those kinds of messages. Everybody likes to think that they've got the power and they can defeat the enemy. And in Ephesians 6, 11 through 18, it teaches us about putting on the full armor of God and putting on peace and, you know, all the different facets of armor that we can put on, which causes us to be victorious against the enemy. But verse 10 is one that we might not pay as much attention to as we should, and that precedes all the others, and it simply says, be strong in the Lord. Be strong through your union or your oneness or your fellowship with Him. Draw your strength from Him, that strength which His boundless might provides. So the first thing to realize today before we go even further is whatever strength you hope to have in life, it's got to be in God. He is our strength. He doesn't just give us strength, He is our strength. And the minute that you have any sign of difficulty, even before you have difficulty, every day pray early, God, give me the strength today to deal with whatever I need to deal with. Because I believe that I can do all things through Christ who is my strength. And I like what the Amplified Bible says about that scripture. It says, I'm ready for anything. I'm equal to anything through Him who infuses inner strength into me. Let's be the kind of people that are ready for anything. We don't even know what it is yet, but we're ready for whatever comes our way, and we already know we're going to have the victory before we ever have the problem. What does it mean to be more than a conqueror? I believe that's what it means. That you are so convinced in spirit of who you are in Christ that you already know you're going to win the battle before the battle ever even comes your way. See, not one of us in this building today knows exactly what our future holds. We don't know what's going to happen this afternoon, tonight, tomorrow. We trust God. But we don't know. We don't know what we may be called upon to endure or to go through. And we need to be strong-minded. We need to be strong mentally. We need to be strong in God. We need to stay strong in spirit. Because the world needs to see a body of people that are stable. That are not just up and down and all over the place depending on what their circumstances are. They need to see a smile on our face when we've got the same kind of problems that they have. God doesn't guarantee us. Faith in God, relationship with God doesn't guarantee us that we're not going to have problems. It doesn't mean that we're not going to deal with some of the same things that other people deal with. But it does mean that there is a place in Him. Paul said it was his determined purpose to know Him and the power of His resurrection that lifted him out from among the dead even while he was in the body. He didn't say, I'm believing to never have a problem. He said, I'm believing that when I have problems, I can rise above it. You know, the Apostle Paul went through a lot of things, and the whole time he did, he still ministered to other people. Amen. David went through a time which, if we think about this for a minute, it's found in 1 Samuel chapter 30. I'm not going to turn there. I'll just tell you the story. But David and his men, I guess, had been off to some kind of battle, and they came home to Ziklag. And you know, when you've already been in a battle and you come home, you don't want to come home to some big disappointment. I mean, even at the end of a day's work, you don't want to come home to some big disappointment. You want to come home and rest and relax. So they'd been fighting a battle, and they came home, and they found out that their enemies, the Amalekites, had raided their city and burned the whole thing with fire and had taken the women and the children captive. And David even found out that his own wife had been taken captive. And so not only did they have this disappointment to deal with, the loss of their family, the loss of their city, but now all the men turned against David. They blamed him because their families had been killed. And I love what the Bible says in verse 6. Just think about what David was going through at this point. And it says, and David was greatly distressed, for the men spoke of stoning him, because the souls of them all were bitterly grieved, each man for his sons and daughters. And David, what did David do? David encouraged and strengthened himself in the Lord his God. The minute that we have problems, we don't need to go to the phone. We need to go to the throne. Whatever you need to do, whatever you're facing right now, and some of you are going through some really difficult things. Whatever it is that you're facing right now, I want to tell you, you can do it. You have got what it takes. Come on, you have got what it takes. I said, you can do it. You have got what it takes. Come on, we got to get rid of this weak, wimpy, pitiful, pathetic, it's too much for me kind of attitude. God is on your side. You are more than a conqueror. You are a warrior. You have authority over the enemy. And I'm telling you that you can do whatever you need to do through Christ, who is your strength. The moment, and I have to practice this, the moment that you hear any kind of, I can't. The mind is the battlefield. Satan puts thoughts in our mind, and if he can get us to believe them, then we're already on our way out. I can't. The minute you hear that, you need to open your mouth and say, I can do whatever I need to do through Christ who is my strength. You know, there's something that nobody can do for you but you. And that's refuse to give up. God can't do that for you. Your pastor can't do that for you. Your friends can't do that for you. Only you can find that place in you that says, I'm not quitting and I'm not giving up. I don't care how many times I have to keep doing what's right until I get a result. I am not going to stop doing what's right. I say sometimes you may have to treat somebody right for a long time that's not treating you right before you see a change in them. But don't give up. Don't we all love Isaiah 40, 29 through 31? He gives power to the faint and the weary. And to him who has no might, he increases his strength, causing it to multiply and making it to abound. Even young men shall faint and be weary. And selected young men shall feebly stumble and fall exhausted. But they that wait upon the Lord. See, you love that scripture. What are you doing here today? You've taken time out of your weekend to come and wait on the Lord. You're just, you being here is saying, God, I need you. I don't want to face next week without you. I hope you're not here today just to put in your weekly time with God. But you came because you wanted to be strong in spirit. You wanted to hear the word. You wanted to be in this corporate fellowship. I don't know if you have any idea how blessed you are just to be able to come to a place like this and just sit here. Just sit here. I told some of the people with me this morning, you know, being able to come and just sit in a church service like I did this morning is something I don't get to do very often, because usually I'm not just doing the teaching, I'm running the whole service. And so it's a different kind of a situation when you're doing that, because you're thinking, you're praying, you're preparing, you're planning. And I so enjoyed just being here this morning. See, you don't realize maybe how blessed you are. It doesn't matter whether you think you got a word from God or not. Just be blessed to just be here and just soak up God's anointing and soak up His presence. You know why? It's making you strong for the things that are ahead. You never waste your time in the house of God. You never waste your time when you hear the word. But they that wait upon the Lord shall renew their strength. They shall mount up with wings as eagles. They shall run and not be weary. They shall walk and they shall not faint. Amen. This is a real thing. And then the Bible even says in Isaiah 41 that when you're going through terrible things, you don't have to fear, because I'm with you. Isaiah 41:10. Fear not, there's nothing to fear. I'm with you. Don't look around you in terror and be dismayed, for I am your God. I will strengthen you. And even an extra promise, I will harden you to difficulties. In other words, every time you go through something, what doesn't kill you makes you stronger. Come on. How many times have we said, well, God, this is just going to kill me. I just can't do this, God. And yet you're still here. And you know what? You're stronger than you were before.
6: All right, you're welcome back. That was Joyce Meyer with Staying Strong. Our topic for today is Fight For It. My name is Kel, and this is Kel on Sunday. Let's get into our quotes for today. The first one is anonymous, and it says, you don't deserve anything. Work for what you want. Now you might wake up thinking, oh, because, you know, I'm alive and well, I deserve good things. But do you really just deserve things? I'm not really totally sure, right, about people just deserving things just because. There has to be a reason why you deserve it, all right? So you don't just chill and say, yeah, I deserve this thing. You have to work for what you want. I actually do have this quote called, I deserve it because I am worth it. So that's my reason for saying I deserve good things, right? But at the end of the day, I still have to work towards them. So don't sit back and think I deserve this thing. Work for what you want. Now, this one is from actress Tracy Ellis Ross. I am learning every day to allow the space between where I am and where I want to be to inspire me and not terrify me. Now, you might look at where you're at today, right, and look at where you want to be in the next, 5-10 years. And you might think, ha, this journey is long. No, look at it as, whoa, this journey is long, but I will push through. Let it inspire you so that when you look back, when you eventually achieve your goals, right, when you look back at it, you're like, I did that. All right, so let's move on to the next quote. This one is from an author called Mystiques. You will know the limit of your strength when you fight for what you are afraid to lose. If you know what to be scared of, then you fight harder. Eventually, you learn how to win. So basically, you know how strong you are. When you're afraid to lose something, right, and you start to fight for it, then you know the limit of your strength. Now, if you know, okay, this is the thing that I'm scared of, then you fight harder to ensure that you keep it. And then eventually it becomes a process where you just learn how to win. So fight for what you want is very, very important. This one is from poet and social activist Langston Hughes. I have discovered in life that there are many ways of getting almost anywhere you want to go, if you really want to go. Look, if you want to get somewhere, you will find a way. If you really want something, you will find a way to get it. For real. And there's so many ways. There's not just one way to get a thing. There's so many ways. Now, this is from writer and humorist Mark Twain. It's not the size of the dog in the fight. It's the size of the fight in the dog. So you know how sometimes you might watch a fight, like a UFC fight or a boxing match or a wrestling match or something. And you can see like maybe one fighter is significantly smaller than the other. And you believe that, oh, this one has already lost. But then as the fight goes on, you realize that the smaller guy is actually winning. So it's not about, you know, the size of that man. It's about the fight in him, the size of the fight that he has in him. So don't let where you are or what you might look like deter you from where it is that you're trying to go. This next one is from media mogul Oprah Winfrey. Do what you have to do until you can do what you want to do. I heard so many people give different basically saying the same quote but in different ways, right? So it's all about doing that work today, you know, working when everybody else is sleeping so that you can now eventually play when everybody else is working. So that's the plan. The plan is that, look, today or tomorrow, let's do what we have to do. So that by the end of the year, we can now do what we want to do. So we're doing things because we want to, not because we have to anymore. This next one is anonymous. Replace fear for the unknown. Fear of the unknown with curiosity. So instead of looking at something like, oh my gosh, I don't know this thing, I'm afraid of it. No, get curious about it. All right, this one is actually funny. It's from Star Wars. You know Yoda in Star Wars, right? So this one was from the movie The Empire Strikes Back. Yoda said this, do or do not. There is no try. So basically, there's no in-betweens. It's either you're doing this thing or you're not doing it. There's no doing things halfway. If you're going to do things halfway, don't waste your time. Just don't do it at all, right? Get to it. This one is from novelist and poet George Eliot. It is never too late to be who you might have been. So maybe you wanted to be an artist or even a poet when you were younger. Now, as you got older, you know, life took over. You had to get busy, the grind, you know, you got carried away with all of that. But hey, what if you have some time on your hands now? You have like a better sense of direction where your life is headed. How about you try it, right? It's never too late to be who you might have been. Who knows? You might have been the next George Eliot, right? So if that thing is still in your heart, how about you give it a try? It's never too late. And this one is from iconic footballer Lionel Messi. You have to fight to reach your dream. You have to sacrifice and work hard for it. Like I said, there's no in-betweens. You have to fight for what you want. And this last one is from the author Seneca. It's not because things are difficult that we do not dare. It's because we do not dare that things are difficult. Think about the first time before you ever drove a car. And I don't know about you, but I was terrified. When I eventually started learning how to drive, I was afraid I was going to hit everybody on the road. When I eventually got on the road, and it was a two-lane road where cars were coming and going, right? Anytime a car would come near me, I'd literally stop and just wait for the car to pass by me. Luckily, I was driving in satellite town at that time, so the roads were not so busy. It wasn't like an express or nothing. It was, you know, within the residential area. And I was scared. I'm not going to lie. So in that instance, right, that thing was difficult for me because I didn't dare enter the express. So that the notion of getting onto the express, it was difficult for me because I didn't dare. But eventually, when I dared to get on that express, I'm like, okay, what's the big deal? It's all right. Things are not difficult, right, because we dare. It's because we don't dare. So once you start doing that thing, you realize it really isn't that hard after all at the end of the day. So I hope these few quotes of mine have been able to convince you that you ought to fight for the life that you want. My name is Kel. This is Kel on Sunday. Let's get into some music right about now. This is, I believe this is Marvin Sapp with Do You Know Him?

So it is. It is so. Amen. Now when we pray, we want to end that with a declaration, a decree. So I'm speaking for all of you listening, starting here, starting now. The things that hurt you in the past won't control your future. Starting now, this is a new day. This is your Exodus.

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8: Life is going to happen, and you're going to set up a plan, and you're going to have a vision, and you're going to hope that it's going to turn out perfect. But what so often happens in life is that things get burned and things go the wrong way. And it's in that moment that you're going to have to choose your reaction. You have a choice to make. Do you have the right reaction, or do you have the wrong reaction? Some of us were tempted. I'll just lay here and it will pass over me. I'm telling you, you will be in a vicious cycle forever. You have to get up.
9: Some of you have been knocked out by life, and you got up and saw the blood. He hit me. Sometimes in life, you have to hit back. Recycle your pain. Get something from it. You're already in pain. Use it. Do something with it. Allow it to take you to the next level. Allow your pain to push you to greatness.
10: What's your why? You need a why. Why do you need a why? Because some days you're going to say, I don't want to get up. But that why is going to say, I'll push yourself. Get up. Your mama needs you. Your daddy needs you. Your children need you. Get up. Your why is going to push you when you can't push yourself. When you want to quit and give up, your why is going to give you that edge you need, that advantage you need, that lift that you need to get to the next level. Your why.
9: You better go inside. You still looking outside for the stuff that's already inside. You still looking for someone to save you when you already your superhero. You looking for some information from somebody when you already got what you need in your head. It's just time for you to get up and be the best version of you.
10: As you're going through your go-through and you ready to quit, you ready to give in because it don't look like you think it should look. You've been doing it for 5 years and it don't look like you think. You put all your money in it. You put all your time in it. People looking at you crazy. 5 years you've invested. Oh, you have absolutely nothing to do with what happened to you. It's not your fault. You got knocked on the ground. You had absolutely nothing to do with that. And I'm not blaming you for that. But if I come back a week later, you're still on the ground. That's your fault. If I come back a year later, you're still on the ground. That's your fault. If you get knocked down, there's nothing you can do about it. But getting back up has every single thing to do with you. And you will promise me that from this day forward, you will not be defeated. Why do you keep crying? Why me, God? Why did I get MS? Why did I get cancer? Why did my mama die? Why did I get fired? Do you understand? Listen, you got put through that because what that does, that tension produces greatness. Stop running from it and run to it. Stop telling me what you're going through. The greats, they get to it, they go through it. And the harder it is, the better. Now listen to me. I don't care if you're sick. I don't care what you're going through. If you're not dead, he ain't through with you yet. As long as you're waking up, you're still in the game. As long as you're alive, you can still make it happen. As long as there's breath in your nostrils, boo, you're still in the game. You still can win. Now get your butt up. I don't need you thinking about it no more. You're doing too much thinking. You analyze it too much. You're talking yourself out of it. I don't know if this gonna work. I tried and it didn't work. I just need you to keep moving. I need you to make up in your mind that the only way you can lose is if you quit. And I just need you to keep going. Get emotional if you must. Cry if you must. Get it out. But get your butt back up after you finish crying. And put a time limit on the crying.
9: You say, coach, I need 30 minutes. Don't take it. But when you come back after that 31 minutes, you better grind. Because if you don't, you'll be stuck at that adversity for the rest of your life. And some of you are not successful because every single time you run up against a trial, every time you run up against a tribulation, you stop and you cut off beast mode. And what I'm here to tell you is, if you tell that thing, I'm here just like you here, and I promise you, I ain't leaving without the degree. I will not leave without that goal. I will not leave without that dream. I will not leave this university until I'm successful. I will not leave this job. I will not leave this client. I will not leave this opportunity until I get it. What will you do with your pain? Will you let it break you, or will you let it redefine you?
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0: It's time to go to your quiet place. It's time to hear from the Lord. It's time for the Word.

0: All right, you're welcome back. My name is Kel and this is Kel on Sunday. It's time for us to get into the word for today. But before that, just brief recap on the... I played an inspirational clip a few minutes ago and that was titled, I Will Not Give Up. And that was from Ben Lionel Scott. All right, so our sermon today is one that isn't new to Kel on Sunday, but I believe that it's a good one, right? It's an oldie, but a goodie. And this is from Sarah Jakes Roberts. And I know in this instance, like the title even, it's like it's directed at women, but... trust me, there are words in it as a man that you can apply to your life too as well. So this sermon is titled, Girl, Get Up. I know, right? But trust me, it is so good. It's so powerful. It's so informative. And you will definitely be blessed. So yeah, let's get into the word for today.
1: What's up, Free Chapel? Can I hear you make some noise for Jesus? Can I hear you make some noise for

so excited to be in Georgia. Can you help me just acknowledge the incredible leadership of the Divine Conference with the entire Franklin Prescott family? I honor you so much. I thank you for who you are in the kingdom. I do not take it lightly that you have entrusted me with this incredible body of women. I've been studying and I've been praying. I believe that God has a word for us. Did anybody come for a word? This is not the kind of conference you come to if you want to be entertained. When you invest in a conference like this, it's because you know that you know that you know that you need to hear from God, that your world is depending on a touch from God. Is anybody crazy like that? Where they will invest in a conference and take off a word because I'm

we want to tap into the divine, I'm going to jump into the word. I'm going to be reading out of Luke 8, verse. I love you, child. I paid her to do that. I'm going to be in Luke 8 and 47. Can you all just help me? My best friend is here, and I just happen to be married to him. Can you just help me love on my husband who's supporting on me today? I love you, baby. That's my boo thing. Okay, focus. All right, Luke 8, verse 47. I'm going to read out of the New King James Version, and my text begins. It says, now when the woman saw that she was not hidden, she came from, I lied. I'm verse 49. It's all right, guys. God knows my heart. Luke 8 and 49. Okay, it says, while he was still speaking, someone came from the ruler of the synagogue's house saying to him, your daughter is dead. Do not trouble the teacher. But when Jesus heard it, he answered him saying, do not be afraid, only believe and she will be made well. When he came into the house, he permitted no one to go in except Peter, James, and John, and the father and the mother of the girl. Now all wept and mourned for her, but he said, do not weep. She is not dead, but sleeping. And they ridiculed him, knowing that she was dead. But he put them all outside, took her by the hand, and called, saying, little girl, arise. Then her spirit returned, and she arose immediately, and he commanded that she be given something to eat. And her parents were astonished, but he charged them to tell no one what had happened. My subject, for those of you who like to take notes, is girl, get up. Girl, get up. Spirit of the living God, we just invite you into every corner of this environment. God, we ask that your spirit would permeate our excuses, that it would tear down our walls, that it would see past our facade, and that it would touch the innermost core of our being. God, we came because we must hear from you. We're trying to tap into our divinity when humanity tells us that we're less than. God, we are divine. We believe that we are fearfully and wonderfully made. So God, I'm asking that you would allow for this word to be a reflection of your daughters, that they would hear something in this message that unlocks who you've called them to be, that you would stir up the gifts and allow fresh oil, creativity, and strategy, that they may leave this place and win again and breathe again and have peace again, because that's the kind of God that I serve, and that's what he does when he steps in a room. And so as for me, God, I ask that there would be no nerves, no anxiety, just your spirit, your oil standing tall on the inside of me. In Jesus' name, amen. Amen. You all can be seated and get comfortable and pray for my feet. And that I can hold my stomach in because I forgot my Spanx. So this is going to be short and sweet. Amen. Amen. This message, girl, get up, is kind of near and dear to my heart, and not just because it's how I wake my daughter up around April in the school year. I don't know if you're like me, but like when school starts in August, I am like that mom. I pack the snacks before night. I make breakfast in the morning, like a full-on breakfast, like eggs, bacon, pancakes, anything you want. By April, she's gotten on my nerves, and I'm like, girl, get up. You've rolled over so many times. It's time for you to get out of the bed. I like to call that version of myself Eve. It's all right, guys. Eve feeds her children cereal for dinner. Not for breakfast, for dinner. She's really a shaky individual, that Eve that's down on the inside of me. She's not pleasant when she goes to the gym, when she sees the girl who's back there running and her ponytail's all swinging, and she's having a full-on conversation while I can barely get past three on the treadmill. Eve down in me rolls her eyes at her. She's really
Sketchy, God is still working on me. And he's working on me in such a way that he has even made me become more comfortable with this idea of Eve. I don't know if you are like me, but Eve and I, we've had a struggled, estranged relationship. I love Ruth. I love Esther. I love Mary. But Eve and I, we struggled for a long time. Because Eve just had one job. We were all vegan. I'm sure we had six packs. And God just told Eve to do one thing. And Eve failed miserably. And for a long time, we've struggled, she and I. And God has really convicted me about Eve because he told me that they don't allow pettiness in heaven, which was like a shock for me because I just wanted to pull Eve to the side right over by Gold Avenue and be like, girl, was the fruit even that good? Like, do you know we've been struggling in childbirth? All we want is a husband down here on earth because you couldn't keep your lips off of one little old fruit. Was it juicy, girl? Was it ripe? Did you enjoy it? Because the rest of us have been struggling. And God told me that I can't be petty in heaven. So I've been getting my life together. I've been working on my attitude. And he was like, Sarah. And I was like, yeah. And he was like, here's the thing. This is why you can't be upset with Eve. Because you're not much better than she is. It was rude. Yeah. So I thought, wow, that's quite interesting that you would say that. And he goes, how many times have you known better but didn't do better? I thought, well, that's different. That's different. I guess I have to forgive her. Because when I look back over my own life, I see all of these times where I knew better, but I didn't do better. And all of this time, I've been accusing Eve as if I live on some type of high horse that allows me to look down on others who should have made a different choice, not realizing that I myself have found myself in positions where I knew better. I knew I should have left the relationship alone. I knew I shouldn't have spent the money, but I did it anyway, and I had to pay the consequences. If you think about it, when Eve came into the world, she had this innocence about her. She had never known pain. Everything was set up in such a way that she only could flourish. And the moment that she ate from that fruit, it was like a part of her died. So I guess God wasn't lying when he said, if you eat from the fruit, that you will surely die, because there was a part of her that she could never access again because she ate from the fruit. I call that casket that follows us into our relationships, into our worlds, and to our societies and cultures. We're all carrying a casket. We're carrying this moment that forever shifted how we saw the world. We're carrying this moment that forever changed our ability to be innocent and carefree, because pain met us. And when pain met us, it changed us. It would be one thing to just have a casket, but Eve has to deal with the issue of carrying a casket and a curse. Yeah, that part of her died. And it wasn't enough for it to be dead, but now she's dealing with the curse attached to the casket. Let me make it plain for you, Free Chapel. It's like you end up in a bad relationship, and the bad relationship changes the way you see every other man after that relationship. The relationship was the casket, but your shift in perspective was the curse. The abandonment that we suffer as children that makes it difficult for us to be vulnerable to other people. The abandonment was the casket, but the curse was that we couldn't let anyone else in. Yeah, in a room this size, there's probably thousands of caskets and curses attached to our lives. And so as I have been diving into the story of Eve, I recognize that in many capacities, each of us have an Eve that is attached to our name.
I love it because when God gives the curse to Eve and to the serpent, he tells the serpent that he's going to put enmity between the woman and him. And that ultimately he's going to slither around on his belly and he's going to eat dust and he's going to be cursed more than all of the beasts. But he tells him your greatest issue is not going to be that you're on your belly. Your greatest struggle is that there's going to be enmity between you and the woman. How do I know that that was going to be his greatest struggle? Because the word continues in Genesis 3:15 and it says that she is going to have her heel bruised by the serpent, but ultimately her heel, her seed would crush his head. That's powerful. That gives hope in the middle of caskets and curses that there's a cross. Yet, even though she's probably in the most broken moment in her life, the most shame-filled moment in her life, in the middle of those cracks, in the middle of that pain, there was this promise that God inserts that when it's all said and done, it may look like the enemy won this moment, but when everything is said and done, I'm going to give the woman a seed. And when she produces that seed, it's going to crush the head of the serpent. So never sleep on a woman who has a casket and a curse, because she also has a seed attached to her name. And the enemy's greatest threat is going to be the woman, a woman who figures out that the heel couldn't keep her from walking into the next dimension of her destiny. The enemy's greatest threat is going to be the fact that bruised heels still crush serpent's head. And that has been the foundation of me seeing women in Eve differently. And so when I find this little girl in this text, I couldn't help but see her like Eve. A little girl who had lost her innocence and who was on her deathbed. And I was studying, and when the text continues, I think it's important for us to realize that when her father first meets Jesus, the little girl is not dead yet. That when her father first has an encounter with Jesus, that he says, "My daughter is sick." Because you don't just turn off. You don't just die. There is this slow fading of your hope, this slow fading of your healing, this slow fading of your purpose. God help me, because I know I'm in the right room. When Jairus comes up to Jesus, his daughter is just sick. For the sake of this conversation, I want to submit to you that Jairus and the daughter are one unit. There's one part of Jairus, his daughter, who is sick, but there's another part that's fighting to be healed. And it's important for us to realize, because if we don't realize that, then we will think that there's only one part of us, and that's the part of us that's been hurt, and that's the part of us that is sick. But there's also another part of us that is fighting to be healed. Where I'm from, we call that part like praying grandmothers. That there was someone who created an environment for you to register for a conference, because they were fighting for your destiny. And all they were saying is, if you could just get into the room, then I could get you to the Savior. And if you could get to the Savior, then I know for sure you don't have to die where your sickness met you. There's always going to be somebody fighting on your behalf, whether you can see them or not see them, whether you're connected to them or not connected to them. God has orchestrated your life in such a way that he has people praying for you who you haven't even met yet. I was praying for you when I was on the airplane. They were praying for you when they put this conference together. Not because they know you, not because they understand every situation you've gone through, but because they know all you need is a revelation from God. And if you receive a revelation from God, no weapon formed against you will prosper. Not even the ones that have been formed in your own mind. There's always going to be somebody fighting for your destiny. And I would just like to take a moment and thank God for the people who fought for me when I couldn't fight for myself. The people who saw something in me when I couldn't see it in myself. For the people who created environments for me to flourish when I felt like I was dying. Jairus is fighting for his daughter. And when he's fighting for his daughter, he has to contend with the fact that Jesus is in great demand. And he comes up to Jesus and he says, "Jesus, my daughter needs a healing. Can you please come to my house?" And the daughter is sick. And she goes from sick to dead. She goes from sick to dead. And you know what happened in between her going from sick to dead? Jesus was healing other people.
I felt like, wow, this has got to be training ground for what it feels like to be a woman. Because there are so many moments where parts of our dreams and our desires go from just being sick to dead because we were trying to make sure other people were healed. That some of us put our lives on the back burner. And it started off a dream that we would do eventually, and now we don't even know if we can even pull it off any longer. Our dreams have gone from sick to dead. I wanted to go back to school, but I had to get the kids through school, so now my dream has gone from sick to dead. I wanted to eventually build my life and buy a house, but I had to help support my mother, so my dream has gone from sick to dead. And so when we meet Jairus in the text, his little girl has gone from sick to dead. And in the verse when it begins, there's a man who comes up to Jairus and says, "Don't worry, the teacher, anymore. Your dream is dead." There's always going to be another voice trying to convince you to not go after the healing that you need. There's always going to be another voice that tries to convince you that it's not going to work out the way that you want it to. But I came here to prophesy to somebody that voice that has been haunting you and taunting you and tormenting you. And I believe this for somebody. I don't know who you are, that's not even the voice that you own. That's a generational voice that talks your mother out of some things and talks your sister out of some things. But I hear God saying that voice is going to stop talking with you. That when you kill that voice, that it will be the last time it ever takes stage in your life ever again. Come on, Divine Conference. Did you come to be set on fire, or did you come to be entertained? Because I want to talk to some women who want to kill some things so that their daughters never have to do it again. I want to talk to some women who know what it's like to be crying themselves to sleep at night, but who have decided these will be the only tears that women cry who are connected to me. Because when I break this thing off of me, it's going to break off of everything connected to me. I serve a God who heals, restores, and redeems. And I came here to be a redeemer for everything connected to me. You're going to have to turn me up in the microphone, because I'm not leaving this stage until they hear me in the lobby. You're going to have to turn me up in the microphone, because I'm not leaving until hell gets nervous. I came to set Georgia on fire. I came to do something for God that only He can do. I came to remind you that little girl is still down on the inside of you, and God has kept you here because there is a purpose attached to her name. Turn me up in the microphone. I feel like going to war with the devil. I'm sorry, I tried to be cute. I tried to be dignified. I appreciate the opportunity, but I'm not me unless I go to war with the devil. I came to go to war with your depression. I came to go to war with everything that's going to war with you. I came to prophesy over some dry bones. I came to stir up the gift of God that's down on the inside of you. I'm here for the little girl who lost her dreams. I'm here for the little girl who thought it could never be her. Yeah. We're silencing the voices. No more talking me out of who God has called me to be. No more convincing me that I don't have the power to do it. You're telling me to give up, it makes me go stronger. You're telling me to back down, it makes me worship even more. Because I believe in a healer. You can tell me she's dead, that's good. He's got resurrecting power. You can tell me it's over, that's all right. Because He starts things all over again. He makes all things new. God, I prophesy over every woman who has a voice that haunts her and taunts her and convinces her that she doesn't have it, that voice is being sent to hell where it came from. God, we just bought a first class ticket for hell, for every insecurity, for every fear, for every weapon that we formed with our own mistakes and past. We're sending it back where it came from.
God, give her her strength back. God, give her her purpose back. God, give her her creativity back. God, heal everything that's been broken down on the inside of her so that living water can spring out of her so that it can quench the drought that's been killing the fruit you want to give her. There's some women in this room, and God just told me you don't even know who you are. There's some women in this room that's been praying for change, and God's been waiting for you to see you are the change. If you would get set on fire, your husband would get set on fire. If you would get set on fire, you could finally get the job. If you could start believing that I'm not a man, that I didn't come to lie, I didn't come to play. I'm not impressed with your degrees. I'm not impressed with your bank account. I'm impressed by your heart. I'm impressed by your worship. I'm impressed by how you get down on your knees and get down on your face and say, God, if you don't do it, it cannot be done. That's what impresses me. So what I want to know is where the worshipers at in Georgia. Where the worshipers at Free Chapel. I'm hungry. I'm thirsty. God, I need you like never before. God, it's something that's sick down on the inside of me. And I need it to be healed. I'm tired of making love with the thing that's trying to kill me. God, make me lose the taste out of my mouth so that all I want is righteousness, so that all I want is wholeness. God, help me to forgive. God, help me to release bitterness. Can I prophesy a little bit? I'm off script, but I feel like we got to break through some things before we can get to where God has us. Saturate. I hear the word saturate. I hear the word saturate. That his glory is going to saturate every area of your life. I hear him coming for your children's children's children. I hear him coming for your finances. I hear God saying, I'm going to saturate it. And you've been asking how. I hear God saying, you're the gate. If you would open yourself up, I'll saturate everything connected to you. I need a move of God. I need a miracle. I need weight again. Because if I don't have weight, I can't be the force that God has called me to be. And so when I find Jairus in the text, he's desperate for weight to come and touch his daughter's sickness. And he has to combat the voice of someone telling him, don't bother the teacher. Don't bother Jesus about that. It's dead. Oh God, somebody stop praying. Because they thought it was dead. They stopped bothering the teacher. I was praying for it when I still had hope, when I still saw a way for it to happen. But the moment that I lost sight of how God could do it, I stopped praying. Not realizing that oftentimes God will leave you down to no other option so that you will know it was a miracle when it happens. If God would have kept your dream alive when it was just sick, then you would have thought that it just got cured and maybe it turned the corner. But God let that thing die. And sometimes we can be so upset that God let it die that we stop praying for him to bring it back to life. That child is in jail. So I stopped praying that you could touch him. That part of me, it died. That part of me that thought that I could do anything, it died when they touched me. It died when they left me. It died when I lost the job. That thing is dead, and I stopped praying when it died. And I feel like it's time for some of you to start bothering the teacher again.
to not just come to church because it's a good look, but to come to church because I'm trying to bother the teacher about something. Because I refuse to believe that it's really dead. God, you didn't give me this child. You didn't give me this vision. You didn't give me this dream. You didn't give me this marriage. You didn't give me this opportunity. You didn't give me this second chance for me to sit back and watch it die. So God, I don't care what man says. Statistics may count me out. My age may mean something to the world, but I serve a God who is a miracle worker. He is a way maker. I've seen him do it for me time after time after time after time. And if it's dead to everybody else, that doesn't change my prayer life. Because I realize that if God killed something, it's only because he had something better or because he's going to bring it back to life. I hope that really gets down in your spirit in a way that changes the way you see no's. Because when you see a no properly, you don't grieve no's. You celebrate no's because you realize I was either thinking too low or you have something better that you want to give me from a different resource. So I celebrate when I get a no because I'm one step closer to the yes that you have attached to my name. Jairus says, nothing to the servant. Can I tell you in the text, what I love about this is someone came from the ruler's house and said to him, your daughter is dead. Do not trouble the teacher. But when Jesus heard it, he answered him saying, do not be afraid. I was wondering when I was reading who Jesus answered, because the servant didn't ask a question.

0: is the Dish on Lagos Talks 91.3, and we are still having a conversation around AFRIMA. And we've mentioned a number of award recipients. We've, you know, discussed our opinions.
1: I sort of have an observation about these AFRIMA, Africa award ceremonies. Maybe because they're organized by Nigerians, you know, they're often, the recipients are usually mostly Nigerians. Then they now just
2: sprinkle some
1: other. So they now have like it's something for the Southern Africans, then one category for the Eastern Africans, then one category for the Northern Africans, right? But other categories, they are usually won by Nigerians. And this is the same thing we complain Grammy does, you know. It's like we're doing the same thing.
3: We're not merited.
1: I'm not saying they're not merited. I feel they're not competitive.
2: Like they're calling usually, it Africa.
1: Then it should be flooded with other African artists, not just Nigerian.
0: But if this Nigerian act actually really merited, you know, the last time I went to Ghana, I went to a club there, and they would play one Ghanaian song, one Nigerian song, one Ghanaian song, one Ghanaian African. I mean, what if it's like that in a number of African countries?
3: Even at their weddings too.
0: So, if you're talking about popular culture in those mainstream pop culture in those countries, what are they listening to? That then is the question. But I know that Nigerian songs are not that popular in Francophone. They're not as popular in Francophone countries, but if you're talking about Anglophone countries, English speaking, music kind of is tea.
1: How even the other Francophone African countries?
0: There's Fally Ipupa now, artist of the year. Yeah,
2: Bien.
1: Okay,
0: and this song of the year too has a bit of a non-Nigerian language in it. The intro thing is not Nigerian.
2: Which song? Okay, Back Outside.
0: Yes, now.
2: But sung by Nigerians. No.
0: So I mentioned it. That song, you know, there's the chorus is not originally by Benson. Yes.
1: Which that part?
0: Yeah, that part of the song.
1: No, when it was children that sang it.
0: Yes,
2: but whatever they were saying
0: wasn't
1: in Nigerian language.
0: Yes, it wasn't written. No, it wasn't written by.
1: No, it wasn't.
0: It wasn't. It was repurposed for that particular song. And yes, regional honors. I mentioned Ruga Thames. There's also Mario, Best Male East Africa. Aha. There's Female East Africa, Nikita Kering. Oh, this Nikita, I saw her in a skit recently. Beautiful. Best Male Central Africa, there's Garrus in Israel. Best Female Central Africa, there's Ima. There's DJ Maforisa for Best Male Southern Africa. There's Best Female Southern Africa, that is Tyler. There's Best Male North Africa, there's DJ Snake. People don't know that DJ Snake is from Africa.
2: Yeah,
0: but North Africa.
2: Yeah.
0: And you know how North Africans don't really, some of them don't really identify as Africans. Then there's Best Female North Africa, Latifah. Oh, she looks like a rapper here. I think I'm going to want to check her music. Then for Music Honors, Newcomer Fola, Crossing Boundaries with Music Award, Fally Ipupa. Artist, you know, you also won Artist of the Year, so he went away with more than one. There's Eno Baroni, Best Female Rap Act. There's Best Male Rap Act, Fino. Best Collaboration, Diamond, Platinums, and Juma Jux. I see that coming. Song, does a Nigerian duo have a better... Is there any Nigerian duo with a better collaboration? In the last 2 years or 3 years.
1: Benson and Saz.
2: Exactly. That's a collab.
0: No, Saz didn't sing now. Like, when we talk about collaboration as part, two people sing.
1: Two artists.
2: They are actually
1: two artists. Davido and Anomaly.
2: Davido and Anomaly with
0: Which
2: you.
0: One?
2: With you, there is Asake and Wizkid.
1: MMS.
0: That MMS is it.
2: MMS Turbulent. You know,
0: yes,
2: they had like a couple
0: they robbed
2: of songs
0: us. They robbed together. Us. Asake. I mean, this particular category. But you know, I don't know. Maybe you know. Sometimes Wizkid gives a vibe of I don't care about some of these awards.
2: Maybe.
0: Because Wizkid is not even here. And he had a very good last year.

0: Wizkid had a very good 2025. I mean, his songs are not, I mean, he didn't win anything. I'm not quite sure he won anything here. Music producer of the year, London, yeah.
1: Yeah.
0: I remember when London used to produce for Rema. London.
2: He still, he doesn't produce for him.
1: He does, he still produces. Even Ira Star too.
0: Best African DJ USA. Wow, which one is that one again? DJ USA. There's DJ Prince. Best African Dancer, Ghetto Kids. Yeah, give it to them.
1: Mm-hmm.
0: They featured in the World Cup with Shakira. And they are doing great things. They've been doing great things even before Shakira.
3: I think it's America's Got Talent also.
0: Okay, we've talked about Best New Reggae Dancehall Party Ranking. Shensia, Best Female Reggae Dancehall. I agree.
1: Shensia, yeah.
0: Yeah.
1: Yeah.
0: You see, this one. What's the name of that song? To the Max.
1: To the Max.
0: I think he has like a Ghanaian. Shake It to the Max. Molly. Yes, Molly. That song ought to Molly win something. That song ought to win something.
1: Shensia and this guy.
0: So,
1: What's his name?
0: Yeah, Molly, Shensia, Skilly Bang,
1: Silent Banks, yes. Addy.
0: Ah, that song is one dope song from wherever it is it came from.
1: Even there are so many songs though that would have gotten collab. Yes, Getting Paid. Saz, Ashake, Skibang, there's another one. Wizkid.
0: Best African group, Dope Nation. Did you even know that?
2: African group,
1: Dope Nation.
2: Yes. Do we That's, still have?
0: It sounds very Ghanaian
2: in Nigeria. Do we still have such?
0: Do you know? Guess what? I said it. Dope Nation is a Ghanaian musical duo. You see, when I saw their pictures, I know that these guys are Ghanaian.
2: Do we still have groups like that?
0: It's not about being dark now. I know darker Nigerians. It's not about you. I don't think any group will come out of Nigeria and name itself Dope Nation. I just feel. It doesn't sound like a name Nigerians would name themselves. I don't know. It sounds kind of Ghanaian in a cool way, though. I'm not shading anyone. But then, moving on to who got awarded again? Best African USA based artist. Obviously, they will do you. I mean, this award happened in Dallas because we know is best African.
2: Headies is happening, I think, in Canada.
0: Yeah, so which is best African act in US in the US? Because we've heard from the organizers, they say they also want to make some of these awards kind of global. They want to make them global, so that they will now become.
2: Then
0: will
2: stop being Afrima. I don't know. They'll probably find in
1: global
2: new name for it.
0: No, no, global Africa to the world.
2: Why are you having an Africa
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5: My name is Suzanne. I'm a student working as well. My dream for Nigeria, in its present state, hoping it will get better. But for now, I'm not really seeing the bad part of it because everything works for our good. The only thing that is lacking in the country is oneness. We, the citizens, we use our mouths to condemn our country. The best we can do is to say, God bless Nigeria. And the more we bless our country, the more things works out fine for us. But we see someone will just wake up and say, God punish this country, corruption, this country, this. But what I feel is, a few years from now, it will be better. I'm very, very certain about that. It will be better. If only we as Nigerians put our heads together as one and work towards achieving that particular goal. Yeah, corruption will not be easy, but we can fight it. Can fight it if you are willing to just come together as one. That is just the issue. Coming together as one with one voice, then Nigeria will be better.
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0: At the heart of every news story lies the angles, the perspectives, and the different voices that make the headlines. 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
0: We discuss.
10: There are too many things fundamentally wrong with the Nigerian law. 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
0: You comment.
1: Our friends on WhatsApp are in with messages. I work as a contract staff in one of the banks. We work like Jackie, but get paid peanuts in Nigeria. And Nigeria is just built on a way to oppress the common man.
0: We interview.
11: Where did this all start from?
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0: You get the facts. 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

0: Mr. Banks says nothing wrong with that.
1: He's damaged all their drinks. That's what Harry Maguire's done. Damaged all of Fulham's drinks.
0: Unintentionally, he's gone flying in, essentially, in that tussle with Gonzalo Garcia. And there wasn't a handshake there. There was a bit of a look and a nod from Harry Maguire. There wasn't particularly friendly. But yes, he's clattered into all of those Fulham drinks bottles that were lined up very neatly.
1: At least he could have done
0: outside the technical area, yeah. Someone's going to have to. And we're back underway with Cilla Normans playing the ball forward for Manchester United. Looking for Mbeumo. A little push from Robinson. He made the clearance. Ball sent back forward by Manchester United, but cleared away by Affan-Gruber. Lucky touch by Luke Shaw. Plays it infield to Kobbie Mainoo. And now Mateus Cunha again dropping deep to receive possession and coming out to this left-hand side. Edge of the penalty area now. Has Rashford on the left wing and uses him. Level with the edge of the penalty area. As Mainoo plays it forward, little layoff by Fernandes, but it was behind Mateus Cunha. And the little ricochet will spin down towards the byline. And goes behind for a Fulham goal kick. Fulham 0, Manchester United 0. 6.5 minutes gone in this second half. Clinton Morrison.
1: Yeah, the game's, it feels like the start of the first half, where both teams, you know, struggling to get into the game. And I think the onus is on... Oh, it's a difficult one. I think the onus is on both teams. I think Fulham need to win, get off the foot of the table, start winning home games, and Man United need a response.
0: And they'll want a response, in particular, in front of that man, Sir Alex Ferguson, in attendance today. And there's Josh King, rolls the ball back to Bernd Leno, and out to the right-hand side, and David Affan-Gruber, who looks to pick the pass to Iwobi, plays it beautifully through the legs of Kobbie Mainoo. And now Fulham work it out to the left-hand side, and Shea Charles was over the head of Anthony Robinson. Calvin Bassey is waving his arms around. Well, can we interpret that? What's that? Don't play that so quickly over to Anthony Robinson? Or just
1: unlucky.
0: Get on,
1: keep on going, okay. Maybe. That, he's trying to be nice, but a few times Shea Charles, he's had a good game but done that. He's got to relax a bit more, or maybe he was too relaxed with that pass, and that's why he went out of play.
0: Manchester United in possession at the back, all the way back to Senna Lormans. Now Lisandro Martinez, who drew that very good save from Bernd Leno. Effort outside the penalty area, caught it very sweetly in the first half. As Affan-Gruber stepping forward, wins it. Now King inside the penalty area, pulls it back to the edge of the box, and Alex Iwobi, who works it out to the right-hand side. And Oscar Bob back to Sander Berger now. Just outside the D, central position. Pulls it back to Castagna. Now out to the right-hand side, and Bob once more. Fulham 0, Manchester United 0 on 5 Live in the World Service, as the ball through into the penalty area from Bob won't reach Berger. Manchester United will clear, and that's a lovely ball through the middle. Down the left-hand side, Marcus Rashford goes, approaching the penalty area. He's got two for company. Tries to roll it to Mbeumo. Very well intercepted by Robinson. And the whistle goes because Mbeumo brought down Anthony Robinson. And it's a free kick to Fulham outside their own penalty area.
1: But he looks the most likely, Rashford. It's just like when he gets into this position, can he get the final pass or final shot? Because he shows great pace. And I said Castagna can't touch him. What? The pass to Mbeumo. Credit to Robinson, he reads it ever so well. Maybe the better pass would have been into Bruno Fernandes.
0: So Fulham in possession with Bernd Leno, still goalless here at Craven Cottage, as the sun, the stand opposite us, is just dipping beneath that stand. And I'm glad about that, because you have dressed appropriately for this game, Clinton Morrison, and I have not, because I have forgotten to bring a hat. I've not sat in this stand at Fulham before, and you very wisely got your black cap on your head. Thought maybe I could suggest we could do a half-time substitution, and
1: yeah,
0: I could take the cap.
1: I would have done that. It's baseball cap Sunday, that's what I call it.
0: So no need for me to shield eyes from the sun for much longer, as Fulham have the ball over on the far side. Goalless, 9 minutes gone in this second half. Calvin Bassey just slows the play down all the way back to Affan-Gruber. Let's just go back to that moment where suddenly Affan-Gruber popped up outside the penalty area, took matters into his own hands in an attacking sense there, didn't he, the centre half?
1: Yeah, he's had a good game. He's comfortable in possession, he's defended well, and he wants to drive forward, and that's Arbeloa. That's what he wants his team to do, being comfortable in possession.
0: Long ball forward, looking for the run of Anthony Robinson, who takes it nicely on his chest, trying to get past Dallow, who does well, sticks out a foot and makes the interception. Tillemans, though, is shrugged off the ball by Alex Iwobi. Will be picked up by Shea Charles. Now Sander Berger, big shout of man on as Cunha closed him down, which he heeds. And now Castagna out to the right hand side, and Josh King has Castagna now on the overlap, but goes in field to the edge of the area, and Oscar Bob, who now uses Castagna. Now Bob once more plays it back to Affan-Gruber, as Manchester United's turn to drop deep and defend. Fulham 0, Manchester United 0, here on 5 Live.

0: from the World Service as Bob will play the ball back to Catherine Gruber once more. And in field to Calvin Bassey, his turn at centre-half to advance towards the Manchester United penalty area as Robinson now plays it in field to Alex Iwobi that has it taken off his toes and played forward now by Bruno Fernandes. And this is where Manchester United can counter. Very good challenge by Athan Kruber on Brian Mbeumo, who's gone down in a heap on the halfway line. Peter Banks is happy with it. Fulham bring the ball forward and Mbeumo's still down. And Anthony Robinson now slows the play down. Fulham's still in possession. Peter Banks is happy because Mbeumo is sitting up and now he's limping back to his feet. And again, it's that change in rule, isn't it, where if he goes down and the play's got to be stopped, he's then got to go off for a minute, and so Mbeumo's got back up. So again, it's another measure that I think has been a benefit in the Premier League this
1: credit
0: season.
1: To Bassey, the captain. He said get on with it to these players. It's not a head injury and he's all right, Mbeumo. It's just because he lost the ball.
0: So Fulham in possession, here's Berger easing it back to Calvin Bassey, and in field now to Athan Gruber, who really has impressed, as Clinton Morrison touched on. Digs the ball into the area looking for Josh King, then goes down in a bit of a tussle with Luke Shaw. Oscar Bob will pick it up right hand side of the penalty area. King picks it up once more for Fulham. This is a good spell of pressure from them as Castagna plays it in field to Sander Berger, and now King out to the right, and Bob once more, still goalless, still waiting for the breakthrough with 11 minutes gone in the second half here at Craven Cottage between Fulham and Manchester United, as Fulham have the ball outside the centre circle now. Athan Gruber to Castagna, no way through, so works it back to Athan Gruber once again, and Calvin Bassey points all the way back to Bernd Leno. Clinton Morrison.
1: Yeah, it's just not enough movement when Castagna gets on the ball in front of him. It's always neat and tidy. No one's trying to stretch the pitch, which will enable the rim to get on to likes of Josh King to get on the ball. So they're finding it difficult in the second half to create chances for them.
0: All the way back to Bernd Leno. You could argue the same for Manchester United as well. At the moment, Manchester United are finding it hard to get the ball.
1: Yeah, they're cancelling each other out. It's been that kind of game. Just one bit of brilliance will win you this game.
0: Bernd Leno with a delivery over the halfway line looking for Anthony Robinson, who really is pushing forward from left back in this second half for Fulham. Bruno Fernandes though has it for Manchester United and plays it all the way back to Senna Lawmans and out to Harry Maguire. I want to get your thoughts on the performance of Youri Tielemans, Clinton, in midfield, and whether he's having the impact that Manchester United would like, as Castagna heads the ball forward with a cushioned header by Kobbie Mainoo, exchanging cushioned headers with his teammate Mateus Cunha, and then Shaw will pick it up. And Rashford has it all the way back to Harry Maguire. So with Manchester United in possession inside their own penalty area, let's talk about Tielemans. Oh, maybe not, as Gonzalo Garcia closes down Senna Lawmans, but he clears long and Leno will pick it up.
1: Yeah, to be fair, Tielemans, I think could turn out to be one of the signings of the summer, you know, because for 45 million, which they got him from Aston Villa, could turn out to be a bargain. There'll be games where, you know, he doesn't dominate, but I thought for Villa last season it was outstanding, and he just keeps it ticking over, simple but really effective.
0: He was Oscar Bob for Fulham. Goes down, no free kick given. Castagna's complaining but needs to switch on and defend as Kobbie Mainoo plays the ball to the edge of the area, and Brian Mbeumo will spin out now to Dalot, right hand side. Still goalless here at Craven Cottage and 5 live and the World Service with 13 and a half minutes gone in this second half. Lines are open for 606 08085 909 693. Book your call. Plenty to discuss from today's action. You might want to talk about the Old Firm win for Rangers at Celtic. You might want to talk about the thriller at the Etihad. Manchester City 5-3 winners over Sunderland, with Brian Brobbey getting a hat-trick in that game and still ending up on the losing side. And Ondoa Iraola winning at Bournemouth. Liverpool fans, what do you make of that? Alexander Isak on the score sheet in that 1-0 victory, and goalless between Leeds and Crystal Palace, as well as Manchester United working out to the left-hand side and Marcus Rashford. We had decent chances in the first half, Clinton. We're still really waiting for any good ones in this second half. Can Fulham fashion one down this left-hand side? Ball goes out of play. They will at least win a throw, which Iwobi takes quickly in front of his manager, Alvaro Arbeloa. In field to Shea Charles, and will be collected by Gonzalo Garcia, and all the way back to Athan Gruber.
1: Yeah, it ain't smart in this second half as of yet. And you probably, both managers will be looking to their bench and who's the spark they can bring on. Man United don't really have a lot of attacking options. Probably Mason Mount and Belieber that you could probably bring on. I thought they brought on Xerxes the other night and he was really disappointing.
0: Yes, no Benjamin Sesko in the squad today. Picked up an injury in midweek and is being assessed as Robinson plays the ball into the area. Headed away by Shaw. He knew Garcia was in attendance. manages to prevent the corner, but it goes out of play for a Fulham throw. Deep in Manchester United territory, 0-0.
1: Yeah, it's good play. Good. It's crazy how the centre-back, Bassi, tries to underlap Robinson. Like, instead of staying in his position, he's trying to get into the box. That's how attacking Fulham are under Arbeloa.
0: We've seen that more in this second half happen. Gruber's gone a couple of times, and as Clinton says, Calvin Bassey as well, as Martinez heads that ball away from Bob. Straight to Sander Berger, though, might let fly here. Goes to the left instead. It's Alex Iwobi, low shot. Oh, Martinez there, just took his foot away at the right time. Got a bit of a deflection on the way through. It's going to be a corner. For a moment there, I thought Lisandro Martinez was going to tap the ball into his own net, yeah, but he didn't. He kept his cool. It's a Fulham corner, 0-0.
1: He did keep his cool. Sander Berger plays a good ball to Iwobi. I don't think he hits it cleanly enough. Left foot, good block from Dallow, and Martinez will just shepherd it out to see if anyone's behind him, because he knows if he takes a touch he could score an own goal.
0: I think he's thinking about putting his foot on the ball, and at the last minute he decides not to do that and just lets it roll through for the corner because it's already taken the deflection. So corner from this right hand side, swung in by Oscar Bob. Good powerful header away at the near post for Manchester United, and Fulham will pick it up again with Josh King. 16 minutes gone in this second half. That's a poor crossfield pass by King, plays it straight to Mbeumo, but his touch is really poor, and Sander Berger will play it all the way back to Alex Iwobi, who steers it all the way back to Bernd Leno.
1: He's had a bad, he's not been on it, Brian Mbeumo, so far this afternoon. It's probably a change you'd probably look to make with him coming off. I don't know if they will make that change, but yeah, he's been a bit disappointing so far this afternoon.
0: Fulham in possession midway through their own half. Yes, two goals for the season, Brian Mbeumo. He was their joint top scorer last season for Manchester United with 12, level with Benjamin Sesko, who, as we've said, we'll say it again because it's important, he's not an option for Manchester United today. And the number of big goals he scored from the bench, and there's a blow for them. As Oscar Bob plays it out to the right-hand side, and Josh King taking on Luke Shaw as the fans behind the goal rise, and Josh King chops it back across. Good interception in the six-yard box by Manchester United, and Kobbie Mainoo will play it forward, but good strength by Calvin Bassey. He might let fly on the edge of the area. Does so. Oh, it was spilled by Lawrence Anderson. A real calamity at the back for Manchester United. Senna Lawrence spills the initial shot, and the ricochet takes it into the goal and gives Fulham the lead as Lisandro Martinez looks on in despair. Celebrations for Calvin Bassey, whose original drive forced the error. It looks like it's an own goal of Lisandro Martinez, but Lawrence had to do better with that shot, and Martinez and the Manchester United defence had to sort themselves out. And it will be, you hear the huge cheer, they haven't said who it's off, but just own goal has been announced. We think it's off Martinez.
1: Yeah,
0: and it is going to be Fulham 1, Manchester United 0. And there you go, you said it, Clinton. Calvin Bassey getting forward from centre half. He lets fly, it's a good shot. And in the end, Manchester United just cannot clear their lines and make a real hush of it.
1: No, they can't. Listen, that sums Man United up in the instinct. Kobbie Mainoo plays a good ball. Cunha, not strong enough. Brilliant defending from Bassey. He drives. Lammens, it's an easy save for Lammens to make. It's so poor. He puts it back into Martinez. I don't know what Martinez is doing. Sticks a foot out and just trickles over the line. That kind of sums Man United up so far this season. Poor all round. Poor. Poor from Cunha, poor from Lammens, and poor from Martinez not sorting his feet out.
0: I honestly don't think I've ever had a weirder case of the commentator's curse. I said 2 minutes ago, it looked as though he was going to just tap the ball into his own net, Martinez, and that is almost literally what he's done there. He has deliberately played the ball there. Yes, of course he's trying to clear it, but he's just kicked it into his own net as Manchester United come forward trailing by a goal to nil. As Dallow has it, deflection behind Manchester United corner as they look for the immediate response.
1: No, you know, Lammens makes the mistake. Martinez takes the touch. I don't know what he's going with his foot. He should use his hand. It's not going to be a deliberate back pass. If he uses his hand to try and clear it off the line, he clears it. So I'm not going to put the blame on Martinez. Lammens poor twice. Really poor. Should be doing better than that.
0: So, real howlers at the back from Manchester United. Fulham lead through the Martinez own goal, and Manchester United have this corner. It's swung in deep, it's claimed by Bernd Leno, and this again is going to ratchet up the noise around Michael Carrick and Manchester United. It's early on in the season, he is correct that it is not been a horrendous long run of results, but I think it doesn't help either, does it, that they started the season with a defeat to Hull. And look, Hull have had a really good start to this season, let's put that into context, but on the opening weekend, that was the result that just jumped out at everybody, and it put them on the back foot right from the opening game, Manchester United.
1: Yeah, it did, because that was a huge result, but that can happen, results like that, definitely, going to a new team that's just been promoted and the crowd are behind them, and they didn't really deal with set pieces, fantastic result for Hull, but ever since that result, Man United have been nowhere near good enough. Big problem again, conceding too many goals.
0: So Martinez this time steers it safely back to Senna Lawmans. And out to the right-hand side go Manchester United, who need a response now. They've been poor in this second half, and the goal was a calamity of errors. Here goes Rashford, plays it to Shaw, pulls the ball across and thumped behind by Shea Charles for a Manchester United corner as we approach the midway point of the second half here on Five Live at the World Service. There has been a response from Manchester United.
1: No, there has to be. You're a Man United football club. You need to give a response, and you're right, there has been a response. But the ball goes into the box. You've only got Brian Mbeumo and Bruno Fernandes. Your number nine, he's meant to be Cunha, is on the edge of the box. They miss a centre forward. I know Sesko's injured, but they do miss someone who's going to put the ball in the net. I'm so surprised they didn't go and get Welbeck in the summer. Just crying out for that.
0: Bruno Fernandes with this corner. Fulham 1, Manchester United 0. As Fernandes plays it to Rashford, edge of the area, trying to work room for the shot. He's close down, and then Mbeumo sweeps it in, and that's a super save by Leno. Oh, you were just saying he's been quiet, and he has. He has, Brian Mbeumo, but that was a moment of quality matched by a fantastic stop from Bernd Leno.
1: Yeah, fantastic short corner. It comes to Mbeumo. He thinks he's finding the back of the net, and it's a brilliant save from Leno. He's got Cunha in front of him as well, but it makes it even more of a better save.
0: So Harry Maguire is being spoken to inside the penalty area, as is Shea Charles by referee Peter Banks. Bruno Fernandes is waiting to take this corner for Manchester United, again from this near side. Again, you've got Rashford in space on the corner of the box. Shaw is there as well on the edge of the D. But they used Rashford short last time. Let's see if they do it again. Yes, they do. And it's played back to Bruno Fernandes, who chips it now to the far post. Headed back across. It's going to get another deflection, and it will be a corner from Maguire's header on the far side this time, as Manchester United continue to push for this equaliser midway through the second half.
1: They have to. And this way, Fulham have to hold on now, because it's going to be difficult, because they will come now like the red arrows for sure.
0: Ball played corner this time to Bruno Fernandes on the edge of the area. His ball in is poor. It's cleared away by Castagna. Rashford under pressure from Bob again. Can't get the shot away. Here's Bruno Fernandes. Chips the ball in again. And too much on it. And it goes behind to cheers from the Fulham fans. And I'm just looking over at the two benches. I was wondering if we would see more movement. I mean, there are players warming up over on the far side, but it doesn't seem as though any substitutions are immediately imminent. But you would think at some point, particularly Manchester United, are going to have to change things up.
1: Yeah, they're going to have to go for it. But they've got limited options in them attacking areas. They're all in midfield and probably defensively. Probably Xerxes, but as I said, I don't think he's the answer. But it might be his kind of day where he might come on and change it.
0: You've got Mason Mount as well, as you touched on earlier, who did recover from injury earlier this season. Has not been able to kind of get back into the side on a regular basis since then, as Cunha will play it forward. They have had all of the possession and all of the openings since that Fulham goal, the own goal from Lisandro Martinez. The ball over on the far side goes to Mbeumo, who is fouled, and will win the free kick. Fulham 1, Manchester United 0. Are Manchester United heading for 3 defeats in a row heading into the international break? It is a result as well. Indeed, even if Fulham just avoid defeat today, that will see Tottenham bottom of the table heading into that period, as Bruno Fernandes stands over this free kick for Manchester United. Right hand side, midway through the Fulham half, swings the ball into the area, and it's flicked on by Diogo Dalo, and Leno is able to watch the header behind safely. Fulham 1, Manchester United 0, here on 5 Live and the World Service. Clinton Morrison.
1: They need a response, as I said there. As much as you say Michael Carrick will say, oh, his pressure shouldn't be mine on him, I've said this many a times, you've got to get results. You're Man United Football Club, and the question mark will be on, should he have got the job? I personally think he should have got the job, because I think he's a fantastic manager and what he did. But, and I do think he deserves more time, but the scrutiny will be on him.
0: Well, there we go. Just as I say, Substitutions might be needed. Fulham are going to make a double change. So, Oscar Bob is off, and Kevin is on, and Alex Iwobi will be replaced by Cesar Palacios. So, Kevin, who arrived last summer from Shakhtar Donetsk, another substitute appearance for him this season. Cesar Palacios, another like Gonzalo Garcia, who signed in the summer from Real Madrid, played under Arbeloa there, first at youth level and then at senior level. So the first move made by the man whose side are leading by a goal to nil against Manchester United as Fulham look to move off the foot of the table and pick up their first Premier League victory under Alvaro Arbeloa, having got their first Premier League point in their last league game against his old side Liverpool. This would be hugely pleasing for Arbeloa and co, as Mbeumo has it on the right hand side, plays it back to Dallow. It's Manchester United build once more down the right. We're into the final 19 minutes. It's Harry Maguire squares it to the man whose own goal separates the teams, Lisandro Martinez, out to the right hand side, and Rashford skips past Kevin really well. Couple of step overs inside the area, lays it off to Cunha and back to Rashford. Shot is blocked and the touch just took the sting out of the effort from Rashford, and Leno will dive on the ball. Fulham 1, Manchester United 0.
1: Yeah, Rashford's limping, looking to the bench. He's got to keep on going, for his team. They need him, but it's good play again from Rashford. Cunha just overhits the ball back to him.
0: Here is Harry Maguire, chests the ball down under pressure from Gonzalo Garcia as the sun just breaks through the windows in the stand opposite us again. And Anthony Robinson makes the interception from that ball forward from Manchester United. He's had a very good second half, hasn't he, Robinson? You were speaking about the battle with Mbeumo in the first half, and it felt like generally Mbeumo in the first half was coming out on top as the ball is fizzed back to Leno. Wow. That doesn't really help him. Cleared away under pressure from Cunha, and that actually reaches the second tier of the stand over on the far side. It's quite a low first tier, so didn't have to go that high, but still, Manchester United play it forward, lose the ball on the edge of the Fulham penalty area. And Sander Berger will try and bring it forward, but really well done by Kobbie Mainoo, who just slid and managed to retain possession for Manchester United and has it once more midway through the Fulham half. Has options to the left-hand side in Rashford and Shaw, but goes infield instead to Mateus Cunha. Fulham 1, Manchester United 0. Manchester United heading for three defeats in a row as Bruno Fernandes plays the ball into the area, headed away by Calvin Bassey, whose shot forced the own goal from Lisandro Martinez after a mix-up between himself and Senna Lormans, and Martinez this time just inside his own half steers it safely back to Lormans, and the ball is forward with Harry Maguire. Lines open for 6:06, 08085, 909, 693. Keep the radio glued to your ear, Manchester United fans, but you can pick up the phone with the other hand and dial. Are you slipping to another defeat under Michael Carrick, and what is your assessment of the situation that Manchester United are in, and the pressure that is growing even at this early stage on Michael Carrick as Martinez plays it forward to Rashford, back to Kobbie Mainoo. There is time, 17 minutes of it or so plus added time, for things to change in this game. Fulham 1, Manchester United 0, as Harry Maguire has it in the centre circle. It was Lisandro Martinez, plays it forward, little touch by Cunha on the turn, tries to get the shot away, and Leno made sure. Big white glove stretched out to tip the ball around the post. I think it was relatively straightforward, but he still wasn't taking any chances, Leno, that might creep into the bottom corner. He concedes the corner. It stays Fulham 1, Manchester United 0.
1: Let me tell you, Vicky, it's an outstanding save. Watching the replay, Cunha bends it round Bassey and Zanderberg. He sees it late, Leno, and he's full strength. It's a really good save.
0: Corner from the far side, played short between Mbeumo and Tielemans, and Mbeumo has it back now. Bruno Fernandes lifts the ball first time into the area. It's headed away by Cesar Palacios and then hit first time by Marcus Rashford. Ricochets back to him, out to the left-hand side. Harry Maguire fizzes the delivery across, and that really was the cross of a centre-half. Just far too much power in it, Harry Maguire. And it fizzes right across the penalty area and out of play for a Fulham throw. And there are conversations on the touchline.
1: Yeah, because Rashford just signalled over to the bench that he needs to come off. So I don't know if he'll miss being away with England now, because he just signalled he needs to come off. So, but that's so poor from Harry Maguire.
0: Well, he is still walking around, Rashford, but he's not moving comfortably. And as Clinton says, we'll wait to see any particular ramifications of that after this game. The ball is forward from Castagno, and Josh King is running in here, but Lomans comes to the edge of his penalty area and bowls the ball out to Harry Maguire. In field now to Kobbie Mainoo. Fulham 1, Manchester United 0 here on 5 Live and the World Service. 15 minutes to play as Calvin Bassey atones for a little bit of a miscontrol and plays it forward to King, and now Cesar Palacios out to the right hand side, and Kevin, the two substitutes combining, Gonzalo Garcia in the centre, Kevin with the goal himself, and it's beaten away by Lormans back into the penalty area, that danger zone, but he manages to push it away from every single white shirt, and Manchester United clear.
1: Yeah, that's what it's going to be like for Fulham on the counter attack, but then they get back in their shape. Man United are going to leave themselves open. They need to get that equaliser. They need to come away with this, with at least a point.
0: Cunha plays it forward into the area. Some appeals for offside for Rashford, who falls over anyway, and eventually the flag does go up on the far side, and Manchester United are preparing to make this change, and it will be Marcus Rashford, who is already trudging off the pitch. Oh no, actually it's Fulham who are going to make a change first. So Sander Berger is going to make way as Fulham make their alteration. We will just confirm the Manchester United change as well, because the board is up for that. As Hugo Larsson comes on for Fulham, and Joshua Zirkzee, as you said, comes on for Marcus Rashford. Quinton Morrison.
1: Yeah, he can, listen, he needs to up his game, Zirkzee. He's at Man United Football Club, and some of the times I've seen him come on lackluster, but he can come on and make a big point. So this afternoon for sure, because they need it. Man United need a spark. Can he give them the spark? I'm surprised it wasn't Mason Mount that was thrown on.
0: Yes, that would have been another option for Michael Carrick. As Arbeloa turns to Hugo Larsson, as we said, signed on loan from Eintracht Frankfurt on deadline day. It will become permanent for just over 20 million. As Josh King has it for Fulham, midway through the Manchester United half. Challenged well by Tielemans, good pressure from Zirkzee as well. And Zirkzee will get it back, and Manchester United is streaming forward. Here's Mbeumo, edge of the penalty area. Zirkzee there in support, and Mbeumo's going to go himself. Couple of deflections there.
1: So poor.
0: And it goes through to Leno.
1: It's so poor from Brian Mbeumo. He's got three players in front of him. Zirkzee does ever so well, makes a good run. Just got to reverse it into his path. So poor. And I don't understand how no one digs out the players on this pitch, apart from Bruno Fernandes. Nowhere near good enough.
0: 12 minutes plus out of time to play. Fulham 1, Manchester United 0. As the ball spins out to the right-hand side, it won't reach King. It's cleared away by Martinez. His own goal separates the sides. A real mix-up at the back between Lahmans and Martinez after Bassey's shot was initially saved by Lahmans, but then they made a real hash of it between them, and that is why Fulham lead. Manchester United are heading for three defeats in a row in all competitions to ramp up the noise once more around Michael Carrick and this club, as Luke Shaw has it just inside the Fulham half. What do you want to see right now from Manchester United that you're not seeing, Clinton?
1: Moving the ball quicker. I'd get Belieber on as well. I'd just try and get something. Last throw of the dice and Mason Mount, because these players that are on the bench will try and come on and make an impact. You need to move the ball quicker. I can't keep relying on one man, Bruno Fernandes.
0: Here he is on the ball now, plays it out to the right-hand side, and Dallow. Now Tielemans lays it off to Fernandes again, edge of the penalty area. Again, no way through, but does slide it through to Tielemans. Up against Larsson, who's just come on for Fulham, and then blocked away by Palacios. Manchester United corner, far side, 11 minutes to play. Fulham 1, Manchester United 0.
1: Yeah, and listen, Fulham look like they're going to bring on Muniz and Joachim Andersen, so they're going to go defensively, I think, because they've got something to hang on to.
0: So yes, double change will be made before the corner, which is always a talking point. So Gonzalo Garcia is replaced by the man that Clinton Morrison has just mentioned, Gonzalo Garcia. And Josh King is coming off for Joachim Andersen. So as Clinton says, that's a defensive change. They're holding on to what they've got. I've got to say, I think King has run out of energy a little bit in the last 10, 15 minutes. So changes before this corner, which Manchester United will take from the far side. It's Bruno Fernandes, and Kobbie Mainoo is going to be taken off as well, and it's the man you've just mentioned, Hopkins, and Mason Mount is going to replace him. So they've got to go for it, Manchester United. And that is what they're doing, looking to avoid slipping to three defeats in a row in all competitions. All in different circumstances, but this would be bitterly disappointing, particularly given their recent record against Fulham as well. It is very positive indeed as Bruno Fernandes prepares to take this corner from the far side. It's lifted in, it's headed away by Rodrigo Muniz, who's just come on, not once but twice. Forward to Kevin, and Bumo is challenging him. Lovely little back heel to Bruno Fernandes. Ball into the area, Shea Charles was there, it's behind again for another Manchester United corner. 9.5 minutes to go, Fulham 1, Manchester United 0.
1: Yeah, they're knocking on the door now. It is going to be attack against defence. The ball in from Bruno Fernandes is brilliant. Don't have enough runners in the box attacking it. Good defending from Shea Charles.
0: So another corner, Bruno Fernandes to swing it in. Again, Fulham make first contact with Larsson, and then Lisandro Martinez trying to atone. Volleys over from the edge of the box.
1: Let's be realistic. Come on now. I've seen many good goals, but I don't think I've seen Martinez. I know he hit one in the first half like that, but into the top corner, it's got to be one in a million. He's just got to take a touch and manipulate the ball.
0: Michael Carrick applauds in his dark suit on the touchline. And again, just touching on this record that Manchester United have with Fulham, they have lost just one of their last 21 Premier League games against Fulham. Fulham haven't won in their last 10 Premier League home games against Manchester United. This will be a first victory in the Premier League here against United since 2009. And again, it's the wider context of the issue for Manchester United, but it doesn't help when, again, you see records like that on the verge of tumbling. As Manchester United work it out to the left-hand side. And Luke Shaw, 8 minutes plus added time to play. Fulham 1, Manchester United 0 here on 5 Live and the World Service as Tielemans has it. Fulham dropping deep now. They're holding on to this 1-0 lead as Dallow plays it down the right-hand side to Brian Mbeumo. Pulls it back to Harry Maguire. Tielemans is an option and uses him now. Midway through the Fulham half. Nice little layup by Bruno Fernandes, but it's cleared away by Joachim Andersen. No way through the white shirts at the moment. But Muniz can't be that outlet up top for Fulham. And Manchester United have it again. It's Brian Mbeumo. Pulls it back to Harry Maguire. Central now to Youri Tielemans. Midway through the Fulham half. Fernandes to the right-hand side to Maguire. Back to Bruno Fernandes. Plays the ball into the area. Headed away by Joachim Andersen. And now will be taken by Muniz. And Lisandro Martinez has a little look behind him. And manages to squeeze the ball back to Senna Lormans. And it is still Fulham 1, Manchester United 0. 7.5 minutes to play as the long ball over the top should be straightforward for Castagna to shepherd out of play. In the end it wasn't because it span away from the byline. He had Cunha right there with him. So he's done really well actually to play it up to Kevin, who does well himself to get away from Mason Mount. Shea Charles then gets past Tielemans. That's happened too often in this game for me. People have got past Youri Tielemans as the ball is played forward and Martinez will keep it in. And now Tielemans in possession.
1: Yeah, he don't cover the ground as much, Tielemans. He's not your holding midfielder for sure. I think that will be Belieber when he's fit and healthy. But too much flicks and tricks from Man United around the box.
0: So Harry Maguire in possession will bring the ball over the halfway line. Here is Tielemans for Manchester United. Dinks the ball forward, looking for the run of Diogo Dalot going forward. Spins out to Mbeumo, the clearance, and now Mason Mount chips the ball into the area. Luke Shaw's trying to get there and does so, keeps it in but can't find a teammate, and again very intelligently done by Castagna, who will just allow the ball to roll out of play, and it will be a goal kick to Fulham with 6 minutes plus out of time to go. As Luke Shaw is off, Patrick Dorgu is on for Manchester United. And again, there is no Benjamin Sheshko. He's injured. And they are missing that impact from the bench, Clinton.
1: They are, but I'd rather brought on the young boy, Lacey. Like, Dougal, it was poor the other day playing that left back. He's not a natural left back. So, Michael, you need a goal, Michael Carrick. Just sacrifice if you're going to Luke Shaw and put on the young boy, Lacey. At least he's got confidence and he'll take people on.
0: So, Harry Maguire with the header goes down. And the free kick eventually is given to Manchester United. Boos from the home fans. And the yellow card is brandished to Rodrigo Muniz.
1: Yeah, he deserves that. He threw the ball away. I don't know why he's doing that.
0: And he did barge into Harry Maguire as well, but I think it was, as Clinton says, his reaction. Rodrigo Muniz, as we approach 5 minutes plus out of time to play. Here's Tielemans, plays it infield to Cunha. Oh, it might roll here for Xerxes. His ball through was blocked away. Tielemans plays it out to Mbeumo, right-hand side. Delivery is met by the head of Affengruber and headed behind for another Manchester United corner. They are piling on the set pieces, but at the moment, Fulham are standing firm. They lead 1-0.
1: Because the only threat they've got, Man United, is Maguire. So you stop Harry Maguire, which Fulham are doing. I don't. Martinez can challenge for it, but Fulham will fancy their chances. It's Maguire that's the threat.
0: So Bruno Fernandes over this corner swings it to the far post again, looking for Maguire. Leno got a swipe on it, didn't really definitively clear. Manchester United appealing for a handball, not given. Both players and fans behind the goal, so VAR will be having a look as Anthony Robinson runs it clear for Fulham. He's done really well down the left hand side. Looks as though he's been brought down by Cunha. Yes, he was. Free kick to Fulham over on the far side, but VAR will be having a look at that penalty appeal, and Harry Maguire has gone to referee Peter Banks now, and I'm sure that's what he's talking about.
1: Yeah, you can see it comes to Martinez, and it is it Bassi? No chance. His body, his hands by his body. He's not going to be given that. No way. It's not like he's outstretched or anything. You won't get that. Sorry, Man United, you will not get that.
0: Yeah, it does hit his hand, but as Clinton says, the hand is right next to his body. He's got it right tucked in. And again, you're thinking about the original decision is no penalty. So, yeah, I don't think Manchester United are going to get any joy with that.
1: No
0: would be incredibly harsh. And I think, given that Fulham are setting for this free kick, that decision has already been checked and cleared by VAR. So, Fulham 1, Manchester United 0. 3.5 minutes to play. Fulham free kick midway through the Manchester United half on the left-hand side. Everybody back defending for Manchester United. As the ball is swung in, it's cleared away by Xerxes. Nice cushion ball out because he wants Fernandes to try and spring the counter. And Fernandes does play the ball, looking for Mbeumo. Robinson will get there first. Steers it back to Leno. Just about got enough on it. Leno then chips it out to Robinson, who heads the ball forward, looking for Palacios. He's done well there. Dinks it forward. Almost finds Calvin Bassi. And I think there was a heavy collision there with Calvin Bassi. So the free kick has gone the way of Manchester United, and Bassi is removing words with Alvaro Arbeloa, but nothing more than that. Free kick Manchester United, and they get play moving.
1: Now I think Arbeloa hugged Bruno Fernandes, understood it was one of the subs that is arguing with Bruno Fernandes, so he was the peacemaker.
0: So Dorgu in possession for Manchester United, left hand side, 2.5 minutes to go at Craven Cottage as the sun starts to set behind the stand opposite us. Fulham 1, Manchester United 0. We're on 5-5 in the World Service, and huge cheers as Dorgu can't control that ball, and it goes out of play for a Fulham throw, and Fulham are inching ever closer to their first Premier League win of the season, their first league win under Alvaro Arbeloa.
1: They are, to be fair, you're right, they've been outstanding. A lot of moaning amongst each other from the Man United players, just not been good enough, simple as.
0: Harry Maguire down, wins the free kick. Peter Banks is saying, well, just make sure that it's taken from the correct position. Alessandro Martinez, the man whose own goal still separates the teams, will play it to Harry Maguire, who's getting roundly booed once again. Out to the right-hand side, and Brian Mbeumo. It is constant pressure from Manchester United. But I'm not going to say relentless, because they're not getting into the most dangerous positions that they need to do. Fulham are keeping them outside the areas. Can you drive deflection in? It comes off the toe of Affengruber, and Manchester United, in fortuitous circumstances, do have their late leveller. Jubilation in the away end. It's cruel on Fulham, but it's Fulham 1, Manchester United 1, and some measure of relief for Michael Carrick.
1: So lucky. Do not deserve it one bit, Man United, but as I said, if you don't shoot, you've got to buy a ticket, and that's what Cunha's done. It's a massive deflection, because Leno was going to save that comfortably. Big deflection, wrong foot's Leno, and it's disappointing. But you know what? They've just been sitting back Fulham a bit too much, inviting the pressure, but so unfortunate, so unlucky.
0: Well, I think it will go down as a Cunha goal, because it did look on target, but as Clinton Morrison says, he was easily going to save that, Leno, as the ball goes out of play for a Fulham throw deep in Manchester United territory. And that's the irony, is it? They've had so many deflected shots, Manchester United. Most of the time, Fulham have got the rub of the green with them, but that one, absolutely no chance. Wrong-footed Leno had gone near post, the ball went far post, and Manchester United have their equaliser as we enter the final few seconds of normal time, and I'm just looking over to the far side to see how much out of time there's going to be as Fulham have the ball over on that far side, midway through their own half. 3 minutes of added time.
1: There should have been more than that. With all the substitutions we've had and players going down, that's a strange one. I think that's why Michael Carrick's arguing with him. Fourth official, sorry.
0: Yeah, and that goal as well, very late on. But 3 minutes it is. Minimum, of course, might have a little bit more depending on what happens in those 3 minutes. But Manchester United pushing. Here's Castagna. Dorgu with the throw as Castagna looks to shepherd that Manchester United advance as Cunha whips the ball in. Powerful header away by Joachim Andersen. Met by Harry Maguire as Fulham drop deep. Midway through the Fulham half. And now Tielemans 1-1 in the closing stages as Mount works it out to the right-hand side. Maguire's ball in. Little deflection comes to Mason Mount. Blocks away. Bassey, ball under his feet, but does manage to get the ball away. And Larsson will run it clear. Plays it upfield, looking for Maniz. Harry Maguire and Martinez between them deal with it. And it's becoming open now in the closing stages as Cunha drives towards the area. Into the box he goes. Chops it across. Andersen again is there to clear. Martinez plays the ball forward. Tielemans ducks out of the way. And it's cleared away by Palacios towards Kevin. Harry Maguire wins the header. Goes out of play for a Fulham throw right in front of our commentary position just inside their own half. We have got 1 minute and 45 seconds to play. And all of a sudden, Clinton, this game's come to life.
1: Yeah, that's why I wanted more time, more added on time, because it has come to life. It was a bit quiet in that second half.
0: Maniz has gone down, no free kick. Kevin has it. He was then bundled over, wasn't he? No. Referee says no. Harry Maguire says no. Kevin is still down outside the area, and Manchester United will bring the ball forward.
1: He needs to get up. He needs to get up and help his team. He needs to get up.
0: Well, Peter Banks is happy to let play continue. Manchester United come down this left-hand side with Cunha. They've got a late leveller. Can they find a late winner? Tielemans back in. It's headed away at the back by Fulham. Now picked up by Dorgu. Out to the left-hand side and Bruno Fernandes. As Kevin is belatedly up to his feet and coming to help out his defence. Here's Dorgu inside the penalty area. Chops the ball across. Bounces away. And I think that will roll for a corner. Yes, it will. It didn't brush off Dorgu on the way through. So here we go, 40 seconds to play. Corner to Manchester United on this near side. 1-1 on 5 Live and the World Service.
1: I think this will be the last one. It wouldn't surprise you if they go and score, would it, Vicky? Yeah. And we're not deserving anything out of the game.
0: Well, he's here in the stands. It would be Fergie time. As Bruno Fernandes gets the corner back, plays it to the far post. Powerful header away, comes to Lisandro Martinez, takes his time, drives the shot in, blocked away. Another corner on the far side, and Leno, the Fulham goalkeeper, claps his hands together and makes sure that Fulham are alert to the dangers of the quick corner. Fulham 1, Manchester United 1. There are seconds left to play. This now has to be the final chance. Corner swung into the penalty area. So many bodies in there, and Dorgu was there, heads it behind. They want a corner. They're not going to get it, and I think that's going to be it. Peter Banks hasn't yet blown the whistle, but it's a Fulham goal kick. Fulham 1, Manchester United 1, Clinton Morrison.
1: Yeah, that would be it. And you know what, Arbeloa will be proud of his team the way they've played, but it'll be so disappointing the way they've conceded that goal. And it's unfortunate. It is really unfortunate. And probably Man United have got away with one here this afternoon.
0: But he's shaking his head on the touchline, Alvaro Arbeloa. And it is so cruel on Affan Gruber in particular, who was fantastic until that late inadvertent deflection as the final whistle goes. And Manchester United, under Michael Carrick, salvage a point. It is not three defeats in a row for Manchester United, but they left it so, so late. Cunha's late deflected effort off the toe of Affan Gruber, completely wrong footing Bernd Leno, cancelling out Lisandro Martinez's own goal earlier in the half. It finishes Fulham 1, Manchester United 1, Clinton Morrison.
1: Yeah, they'll be disappointed, Fulham, but I've seen enough positives to know they'll be alright this season. In particular, the whole 90 minutes, I thought they were outstanding. Man United in bits and pieces, there's a lot to work on with this team. But you know what, I think they'll be happy at the end to come away with a point, because it looks like they were going to come with no points.
0: So they still await their first Premier League win of the season, Fulham. But they've got another point to follow up on that goalless draw at Anfield. And the fans now applauding as the players meet in the centre circle. And it was a breathless end to the game. It finishes at Craven Cottage. Fulham 1, Manchester United 1.
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3: Our thanks to the commentary team at Craven Cottage, Vicky Sparks and the former Premier League striker Clinton Morrison. So 1-1 the final score. I'm just watching the pictures on the pitch. Michael Carrick trudging around, shaking hands with the Fulham players as well. Mateus Cunha a moment ago just remonstrating with the referee Peter Banks. So yeah, crucially, as Vicky was saying, an important point for both teams. Fulham off the bottom of the Premier League now. It means Spurs drop to 20th in the Premier League heading into the international break. So Fulham 19th, 2 points from 5 games. And Manchester United 12th in the table and have 5 points from 5 games. It could have been 3 defeats on the bounce in all competitions. It could have been 3 defeats in the Premier League this season for United. But Mateus Cunha in the 89th minute, salvaging a point for the Reds. A heavily deflected shot from just outside the area. But my word, that Fulham goal as well. It was a bit of a hash of a save from Sonny Lemons. And then Lisandro Martinez putting the ball into his own net. So certainly plenty of talk, I'm sure, in the aftermath will be the chat of Manchester United. Still problems that they face on the pitch. But Fulham, some positives to take certainly from that game, as Vicky and Clinton were saying, and Clinton Morrison saying he believes Fulham will be okay this season. Only time will tell. We're about to head into a 3-week international break. We'll hopefully bring you reaction as well from Craven Cottage in the final half hour of the programme here on Sports World. We're also going to be reflecting on a dramatic end to the BMW PGA Championship at Wentworth. We'll have the latest from the Road Cycling World Championships in Canada, and we'll look ahead to Sunday's NFL action and a huge game in Ligue 1. That's all to come after the latest BBC News. Let's break now with Jeanette Gillian.
4: Ellis, thank you. Germany's far-right AfD party appears to have secured further gains in regional elections, according to exit polls. This follows the AfD's sweeping victory in another eastern state earlier this month. The German Chancellor, Friedrich Merz, has vowed to stay on, but the results are adding further pressure on his party, as our correspondent Jessica Parker in Berlin explains.
5: When those projections came up on the screen, there were no cheers, there's been no celebration. People rallied a little bit as party figures started to come out and speak, but the atmosphere was pretty flat initially, because in Berlin it appears they've come second, potentially meaning they could be squeezed out of the inevitable coalition talks that will follow.
4: 7 armed groups in Ethiopia have announced they've formed an alliance to remove the government in Addis Ababa. The groups say that the Prime Minister, Abiy Ahmed's administration, lacks legitimacy and warned that the country is at risk of disintegration. Iran's economy has plunged into a severe recession due to the ongoing war with the United States, according to a new government report. It says the country's overall GDP fell by more than 10% as people struggle with paying for basic goods. Our BBC Persian economics correspondent Behrang Tajdin has more details.
6: If you look at food prices, they have gone up by an average of 127%. The price of rice has tripled over the past 12 months. Since the start of the war, according to the Iranian Ministry of Labor, 2 million people lost their jobs. That's 1 in 12 people who had a job. And we are hearing more and more people saying they can't put food on their tables.
4: Thousands of people have marched through the streets of the Spanish city of Barcelona in protest against plans to expand its airport. Demonstrators are concerned about the environmental impact of the move, as well as a rise in visitor numbers. Sri Lanka's Air Force has deployed Buddhist monks in a bid to bring rain to drought-hit areas. The 3 monks on board chanted prayers and sprinkled holy water from the air in what's being described as a symbolic act of compassion. Now let's return to Sports World and Delith.
3: Jeanette, thank you. Welcome back to Sports World on the BBC World Service with me, Delith Lloyd. Reaction to Fulham 1, Manchester United 1 from Craven Cottage on the way shortly. But let's discuss the rest of the day's sports news, starting with golf, because there was a dramatic end at the BMW PGA Championship at Wentworth. American JJ Spawn finishing 17 under par, winning by 2 shots to claim one of the biggest prizes on the DP World Tour. But that's only because Spain's Manuel Alvira, who was co-leading, double bogeyed the final hole to lose the tournament. Well, joining me now from Wentworth is the BBC's golf correspondent Ian Carter and former tour pro Trish Johnson. Ian, a dramatic end to the tournament then. Just tell us what happened going into that final hole.
7: Well, it was. It was a thrilling end to the tournament. JJ Sporn had taken the championship by the scruff of the neck, Delith, by birdieing four of the last five holes to set the target at 17 under par. But Manuel Elvira, Spaniard, who is 294 in the world, never won on the DP World Tour before, playing only his second BMW PGA Championship, and he eagled the 17th, which meant that he came to the 18th needing a birdie on the par 5 to win outright, or a par to force sudden death. And the odds would suggest that he would either make a birdie or a par, but it was just a catalogue of errors. He went with an iron off the tee, played conservatively. Then his second shot, he found a bunker when he was just trying to lay up. Then the bunker shot flew over the back of the green. Then he played tried to play a pitch shot over the next bunker and went into that, failed to get up and down, a double bogey 7, which meant that he fell into a share of second place, didn't even get second place outright. He had good company for second place in Aaron Rye, Adam Scott and Rory McIlroy, all major winners. But it really was one of those occasions. You think of John Vandevelde or Mito Pereira at the PGA Championship when Justin Thomas won. It was one of those occasions where the title was thrown away as much as it was won. And that's a little harsh on Sporn, because he did play brilliantly down the stretch. But this was really a great moment for Elvira, a 30-year-old from Spain, who was unable to capitalise and ultimately is still in a position where he's yet to win on tour.
3: Yeah, I've just seen images of Elvira, Trish, with his head in his hands. I mean, a penny for his thoughts. What on earth will he be feeling after that?
8: Oh, he'll be devastated, without a shadow of a doubt. I think he'll go back to that 18th tee and think, I'm not sure that was the right decision. Obviously, it's easy in hindsight to go to come to that conclusion, but when you've just made eagle at 17 and you're on a high and you're buzzing and you know you need a birdie down the last to win, surely you take the tee shot on, make sure that's the... Because if that goes wrong, at least you can then chip out and have the third shot to play onto the green. Basically, he took the easier option off the tee, but then he left himself the most difficult of the shots, which was the layup. And there's a bunker on that left-hand side and the water does... You know, it curves round quite, not too conservatively. It doesn't leave you a huge amount to aim at. And I just feel as though, attacking would have been the best. It's easy to say now, but Ian and I discussed it. I've never seen a player hit an iron off the tee when they need birdie to win on 18. And I don't think I'll ever see it again, to be perfectly honest. And it was an awful way to finish. He just compounded one error with another. And I should think he is, at this moment, as far as his golf is concerned, utterly devastated.
3: Yeah, I think he's used that word, hasn't he? Devastating to finish like that, Ian. It's such a cruel sport, or it can be a cruel sport, can't it, golf, in terms of moments that tournaments end like that. Where does it rank?
7: Well, as I say, when we were commentating on those closing stages, and Trish said, well, ordinarily on the 18th hole, it's either a 4 or it's a 5, and 6 wasn't really in the equation. 7 definitely wasn't in the equation, and you would have said something similar about Jean Vandevelde at the Open in 1999, when he made a 7, which was a triple bogey, to actually get into the playoff, ultimately won by Paul Laurie. You think about Mito Pereira at the a few years ago at the US PGA at Southern Hills, when he needed a par coming down the last to win and made a double bogey, and that opened up the opportunity for... He didn't even get into the playoff, and ultimately it was won by Justin Thomas. You know, these things do happen. They often happen to the underdog, the player who is not accustomed to the amount of scrutiny that suddenly comes when you've got to make a score on the final hole to win, and suddenly one error becomes compounded. And anyone who's played golf at any level knows how a hole can get away from you. But in the rarefied air of trying to win what this is, one of the most prestigious titles. Adam Scott said it this week. He said, okay, you've got the majors above everything, but he would rank this tournament in the top three beneath the majors. And there were huge crowds here, all the attention on him, and in that spotlight, at the last, he wilted. And it's such a jarring juxtaposition, because he played the 17th magnificently. He wasn't in the spotlight there. The crowds were all with McIlroy and the people who'd gone before, and he made this brilliant eagle, and you thought, oh my goodness me, you know, the journeyman, to use that phrase, is going to beat the superstars here, because he made that eagle, but he couldn't get over the line. Golf is hard. It's so hard to get over the line, and he showed that.
3: Yeah, and I promise you, we will chat the winner, JJ Spawn, in a moment. But Trish, from your perspective, you know, as a pro, how on earth does Elvira get back from that? How do you get back from that? Have you had something similar happen to you in the past?
8: Yeah, I've lost tournaments, definitely.
7: But yeah, but you've won 29 of them. Yeah, you're
8: Yeah, I think the difference is when you're trying to win your first tournament, and that first tournament is, you know, at 30 years of age, and it is the biggest tournament on the DP World Tour with an absolute host of world-class players, you know, in the field, and you come down to the last hole, and you only need a birdie to beat everybody, and basically you can't handle the pressure, you make wrong decisions right from the off. How do you get over that? I'm not sure you do. I'll be honest. I'm not sure golf-wise you do get over that. It'll be extremely difficult for him to take the positives. He got himself in that position from, and he wasn't in that position until he made, as Ian alluded to, he made an unbelievable eagle at 17, because he was never really under any sort of pressure, because he was in that last group, and the last four players were all sort of 260th ranked and higher in the world. We thought one of them might just, you know, come sort of go under the radar and come down and be in contention, and there was one. But unfortunately, when it really mattered, when the pressure was at its, racked up to its absolute maximum, he just couldn't handle it. And it was horrible to watch. I take no pleasure at all, you know, from seeing someone that, you know, because you know how they feel. And it's an awful situation. You know, both him and his brother were crying, you know, when they walked over the bridge. You know, his brother's won three tournaments on the DP World Tour, so he knows exactly how important it was, but it'll take a long, long time if he ever does get over it.
3: Yeah, you have to feel in for Manuel Elvira. Let's talk the winner, JJ Spawn. Ian, clearly he's a major winner in the past. How big of a moment is this, though, for him?
7: I think this is a really big moment. It's his first time at this event. He's been talking about how much he enjoys coming to the United Kingdom. He always holidays here in the winter, but it was the first time he played in this event. And the reason he came over was because he was ignored for the American President's Cup team. They're playing the internationals in Chicago next week. And I spoke to him on Friday and asked him about that omission, and he agreed. He'd got a point to prove. He was very, very disappointed to be ignored by Brant Snedeker. He played very well in, albeit a losing team, in the Ryder Cup at Bethpage last year. He is a major champion, and he probably hasn't been afforded due respect by the American sort of selection process, and he's come out here and he has proven his point. And I think that this will be, he's won two other events on the PGA Tour outside his US Open, the Valero Texas Open both times, including this year. He has obviously won the US Open last year, and now he's taken this very prestigious title, second American winner in 3 years at Wentworth. And he was absolutely thrilled. You could see that. He obviously had a great deal of sympathy on his face for poor old Manuel Elvira, but when he lifted the trophy, he was absolutely pleased as punch. He really was, and he lifted that trophy in emphatic style.
3: And just before I let you both go, Ian, I know this is your final event as the BBC's golf correspondent, but I'm glad to say we'll definitely be hearing you back on Sports World soon in a new role as chief golf commentator. How was it for you? How are you feeling going forward?
7: Yeah, I'm absolutely thrilled to be carrying on working for BBC Radio, and, you know, having worked exclusively for BBC World Service earlier in my career, I really wanted to make sure, Delith, that I would remain on the air on the World Service, and that is something that I'm really, really pleased about. And it's a bit of a weird one today, but I honestly, nothing's changed. I'm still going to be at the big golf events for BBC Radio and talking to you, so I couldn't be happier.
3: I echo exactly what you've just said, Ian. It's always a pleasure speaking to you on Sports World, and I'm glad to say that will continue, albeit with just a name change to your title. Ian, thank you so much. Trish as well, thank you.
7: Thanks,
8: pleasure.
7: Della.
8: Thanks, mate.
7: Thank you.
3: Always great to speak to Ian Carter on this programme. Next to cycling and the road, cycling world championships are underway in Montreal, Canada. And what a special birthday it was for Marlen Reusser. The Swiss rider retained her world title, beating second place Zoe Backstedt by 40 seconds. So did Reusser feel any pressure in defending her title?

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1: What would your Sunday mornings look like without a moment to reflect and recharge? 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
5: My name is Fumi. 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